0: Of Nadal Hassan will be live streamed, the Pentagon says. Hassan was convicted of killing 13 people and injuring dozens more in a mass shooting at Fort Hood in Texas in 2009.
1: Hassan was an Army psychiatrist at the time. 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
2: Here's a look at your forecast. Lows level off around 64 tonight under clear skies. Ample sunshine expected again tomorrow. High temperatures reach up to 89. Clear skies tomorrow night. Lows level off around 64. Dry with temperatures well above average Saturday and Sunday, and highs from the mid-80s to the upper 80s. Looking at the long range, 90 Monday, 79 Tuesday, and 78 on Wednesday. I'm Staff Meteorologist Kara Foster. Right now, 75.
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0: Here's a look at your forecast. Lows level off around 64 tonight under clear skies. Ample sunshine expected again tomorrow. High temperatures reach up to 89. Clear skies tomorrow night. Lows level off around 64. Dry with temperatures well above average Saturday and Sunday, and highs from the mid-80s to the upper 80s. Looking at the long range, 90 Monday, 79 Tuesday, and 78 on Wednesday. I'm staff meteorologist Kara Foster. Right now, 75. Get in the zone,
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0: News. I'm Carmen Roberts. The Pentagon says the December firing squad execution of the Fort Hood shooter will be live streamed. Nadal Hassan was convicted of killing 13 people in 2009.
1: Hassan, who was an army psychiatrist at the time, said the shooting was an attempt to prevent soldiers from deploying to Afghanistan to kill Muslims.
0: Fox's Jared Halpern. Hurricane Isaias strengthens into a dangerous Category 2 storm with 100 mile an hour winds ahead of landfall Friday night along the Gulf Coast.
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2: We've

0: Look at your forecast. Lows level off around 64 tonight under clear skies. Ample sunshine expected again tomorrow. High temperatures reach up to 89. Clear skies tomorrow night. Lows dip down to about 64. High temperatures reach up to 87 Saturday under mainly clear skies. 84 Sunday. A peek at the extended shows. 90 Monday, 79 Tuesday, and 78 on Wednesday. I'm staff meteorologist Kara Foster. Right now, 73.
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0: Here's a look at your forecast. Lows level off around 64 tonight under clear skies. Ample sunshine expected again tomorrow. High temperatures reach up to 89. Clear skies tomorrow night. Lows dip down to about 64. High temperatures reach up to 87 Saturday under mainly clear skies. 84 Sunday. A peak at the extended shows 90 Monday, 79 Tuesday, and 78 on Wednesday. I'm staff meteorologist Kara Foster. Currently, it's 72 degrees.
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0: News. I'm Tom Rigotti. Communities along the Gulf Coast are bracing for Hurricane Isaias. Fox Weather Steve Bender reports.
1: Likely will continue to strengthen on approach. Landfall is anticipated to be Friday night, 9 p.m. till midnight. With that, storm surge up to 7 feet. Excessive rain that could count up to 15 inches in isolated spots. And you could look at wind gusts at the surface north of 100 miles per hour, leading to widespread power outages.
0: A man has been wounded in New York City, shot by ICE agents in the Bronx. Marcelo Deza tells reporters he heard the gunshots, and neighbors told him immigration enforcement was involved.
2: Then I saw the police coming around, which I knew something, you know, happened, everything, but I didn't know it was ICE.
0: Agents say they were attempting to arrest a person from the Dominican Republic who had a prior arrest conviction. The man was taken to a hospital, condition unknown. 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
3: Here's a look at your forecast. Lows level off around 64 tonight under clear skies. Ample sunshine expected again tomorrow. High temperatures reach up to 89. Clear skies tomorrow night. Lows dip down to about 64. High temperatures reach up to 87 Saturday under mainly clear skies. 84 Sunday. A peak at the extended shows. 90 Monday. 79 Tuesday. And 78 on Wednesday. I'm staff meteorologist Kara Foster. Currently, it's 72 degrees.
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back. Oh, the morning goes missing, walking right down Main. Yeah, I'm a little crazy, but the world's insane.

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0: Here's a look at your forecast. Lows level off around 64 tonight under clear skies. Ample sunshine expected again tomorrow. High temperatures reach up to 89. Clear skies tomorrow night. Lows dip down to about 64. High temperatures reach up to 87 Saturday under mainly clear skies. 84 Sunday. A peak at the extended shows, 90 Monday, 79 Tuesday, and 78 on Wednesday. I'm staff meteorologist Kara Foster. Right now, it's 70 degrees.
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0: News. I'm Tom Rigotti. Communities along the Gulf Coast are bracing for Hurricane Isaias. Fox Weather's Steve Bender reports.
1: Likely will continue to strengthen on approach. Landfall is anticipated to be Friday night, 9 p.m. till midnight, with that storm surge up to 7 feet. Excessive rain that could count up to 15 inches in isolated spots. And you could look at wind gusts at the surface north of 100 miles per hour, leading to widespread power outages.
0: A man has been wounded in New York City, shot by ICE agents in the Bronx. Marcelo Deza tells reporters he heard the gunshots, and neighbors told him immigration enforcement was involved.
2: Then I saw the police coming around, which I knew something, you know, happened, everything, but I didn't know it was ICE.
0: Agents say they were attempting to arrest a person from the Dominican Republic who had a prior arrest conviction. The man was taken to a hospital, condition unknown. 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
3: Here's a look at your forecast. Lows level off around 64 tonight under clear skies. Ample sunshine expected again tomorrow. High temperatures reach up to 89. Clear skies tomorrow night. Lows dip down to about 64. High temperatures reach up to 87 Saturday under mainly clear skies. 84 Sunday. A peek at the extended shows. 90 Monday, 79 Tuesday, and 78 on Wednesday. I'm staff meteorologist Kara Foster. Currently 68.
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0: Here's a look at your forecast. Lows level off around 64 tonight under clear skies. Ample sunshine expected again tomorrow. High temperatures reach up to 89. Clear skies tomorrow night. Lows dip down to about 64. High temperatures reach up to 87 Saturday under mainly clear skies. 84 Sunday. A peek at the extended shows. 90 Monday, 79 Tuesday, and 78 on Wednesday. I'm staff meteorologist Kara Foster. Currently, it's 66 degrees.
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0: News. I'm Sue Guzman. Hurricane Isaias is expected to make landfall along the Gulf Coast late Friday. Fox Weather's Haley Myers in Mobile, Alabama.
1: We have hurricane warnings in effect for portions of the coast, along with storm surge warnings and watches as that surge becomes a growing concern. A peak surge, especially for Mobile Bay, could be anywhere as much as 7 feet on top of astronomical high tide. Multiple state governors have declared states of emergency while mandatory and voluntary evacuations are underway.
0: Isaias packing maximum sustained winds of 105 miles an hour. A convicted mass shooter's execution is going to be made public. Fox's Jared Halpern.
2: The December execution of Nadal Hassan will be live streamed, the Pentagon says. Hassan was convicted of killing 13 people and injuring dozens more in a mass shooting at Fort Hood in Texas in 2009.
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3: Here's a look at your forecast. Lows level off around 64, overnight, under clear skies. Ample sunshine expected again, Friday, daytime highs approaching 89. Clear skies, Friday night, lows dip down to about 64. Mainly sunny, Saturday, with daytime highs approaching 87. 84, Sunday. Taking a look at the extended forecast, 90, Monday, 79, Tuesday, and 78 on Wednesday. I'm staff meteorologist Kara Foster. Currently, 66.
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0: Here's a look at your forecast. Lows level off around 64 overnight under clear skies. Ample sunshine expected again Friday. Daytime highs approaching 89. Clear skies Friday night. Lows dip down to about 64. Mainly sunny Saturday with daytime highs approaching 87. 84 Sunday. Taking a look at the extended forecast, 90 Monday, 79 Tuesday, and 78 on Wednesday. I'm Staff Meteorologist Kara Foster. Currently, 64.
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0: Fox News. I'm Ted Linder. Hurricane Isaias is now a Category 2 storm, expected to make landfall on the Gulf Coast Friday night. National Hurricane Center Director Michael Brennan stressing the concerns about wind damage from the storm.
1: We also have the potential for strong hurricane force winds, damaging winds along portions of the Mississippi, Alabama, and Florida Gulf Coast. The danger for that high winds and some wind damage extends well inland into portions of Alabama and Georgia as well.
0: The storm now with sustained winds of 105 miles an hour. Follow the latest on the storm with the Fox Weather app. And ICE agents have shot and wounded a 28-year-old man in New York City during an attempted arrest on Thursday while a 5-year-old child sat in the back of an SUV. The shooting sparking an angry reaction from bystanders. The man shot in the neck but is expected to survive. The child was not hurt. Federal agents reportedly investigating possible gang links. 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
2: Here's a look at your forecast. Lows dip down to about 64 overnight under clear skies. Bright sunshine expected Friday. Daytime highs approaching 89. Clear skies Friday night. Lows dip down to about 64. High temperatures reach up to 87 Saturday under mainly clear skies. 84 Sunday. Taking a look at the extended forecast. 90 Monday, 79 Tuesday, and 78 on Wednesday. I'm staff meteorologist Laura Lockwood. Currently, it's 65 degrees.
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Here's a look at your forecast. Lows dip down to about 64 overnight under clear skies. Bright sunshine expected Friday. Daytime highs approaching 89. Clear skies Friday night. Lows dip down to about 64. High temperatures reach up to 87 Saturday under mainly clear skies. 84 Sunday. Taking a look at the extended forecast, 90 Monday, 79 Tuesday, and 78 on Wednesday.

0: 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Right now, 63.
1: Ah, the open road. 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

0: News. I'm Sue Guzman. Communities along the Gulf Coast bracing for Hurricane Isaias. National Hurricane Director Michael Brennan.
1: Also have the potential for strong hurricane force winds, damaging winds along portions of the Mississippi, Alabama, and Florida Gulf Coast. The danger for that high winds and some wind damage extends well inland into portions of Alabama and Georgia as well.
0: Isaias expected to make landfall between Friday night and early Saturday morning. Anti-ICE protesters clashing with police in New York after a man was shot and wounded by ICE agents. Mayor Azora Mandani.
2: I have been on the phone with President Trump and Secretary Mullen negotiating the release of the man ICE agents shot. Those negotiations were unsuccessful.
0: Agents said they were attempting to arrest a person from the Dominican Republic who had a prior grand larceny conviction and a history of other arrests. 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
3: Here's a look at your forecast. Lows dip down to about 64 overnight under clear skies. Lots of sunshine outside again Friday. High temperatures reach up to 89. Clear skies Friday night. Lows level off around 64. Dry with temperatures well above average Saturday and Sunday, and highs in the mid-80s to the upper 80s. Taking a look at the extended forecast, 90 Monday, 79 Tuesday, and 78 on Wednesday. I'm staff meteorologist Laura Lockwood. Right now, it's 63 degrees.
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0: Here's a look at your forecast. Lows dip down to about 64 overnight under clear skies. Lots of sunshine outside again Friday. High temperatures reach up to 89. Clear skies Friday night. Lows level off around 64. Dry with temperatures well above average Saturday and Sunday, and highs in the mid-80s to the upper 80s. Taking a look at the extended forecast, 90 Monday, 79 Tuesday, and 78 on Wednesday. I'm staff meteorologist Laura Lockwood. Currently 64.
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0: Fox News, I'm Ted Lindner. Convicted mass shooter's execution will be live streamed. Fox's Jared Halpern.
1: The December execution of Nidal Hassan will be live streamed, the Pentagon says. Hassan was convicted of killing 13 people and injuring dozens more in a mass shooting at Fort Hood in Texas in 2009.
0: Hassan was an Army psychiatrist at the time. And Hurricane Isaias, now a Category 2 storm with winds of 105 miles an hour, expected to make landfall along the Gulf Coast Friday night. National Hurricane Center Director Michael Brennan stressing the concerns about wind damage from the storm.
2: We also have the potential for strong hurricane force winds, damaging winds along portions of the Mississippi, Alabama, and Florida Gulf Coast. The danger for that high winds and some wind damage extends well inland into portions of Alabama and Georgia as well.
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3: Here's a look at your forecast. Lows dip down to about 63 overnight under clear skies. Bright sunshine expected Friday. Daytime highs approaching 89. Lows dip down to about 64. Friday night, clear skies. Dry with temperatures well above average. Saturday and Sunday, and highs in the mid-80s to the upper 80s. A peek at the extended shows 90 Monday, 79 Tuesday, and 78 on Wednesday. I'm staff meteorologist Laura Lockwood. Currently, it's 64 degrees.
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7: He's a ranch hand in a pinch, man. 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Now he's a double wide on the county line. Sipping on a six pack of Lone Star Light. She did him dirty, took him to

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0: Here's a look at your forecast. Lows dip down to about 63 overnight under clear skies. Bright sunshine expected Friday. Daytime highs approaching 89. Lows dip down to about 64 Friday night. Clear skies. Dry with temperatures well above average Saturday and Sunday, and highs in the mid-80s to the upper 80s. A peek at the extended shows 90 Monday, 79 Tuesday, and 78 on Wednesday. I'm staff meteorologist Laura Lockwood. Currently 63.
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0: News. I'm Sue Guzman. Hurricane Isaias continues to strengthen ahead of its anticipated landfall along the Gulf Coast late tonight. National Hurricane Center Director Michael Brennan says dangerous storm surge is expected along with the threat of twisters.
1: We also have the potential for strong hurricane force winds, damaging winds along portions of the Mississippi, Alabama, and Florida Gulf Coast. The danger for that high winds and some wind damage extends well inland into portions of Alabama and Georgia as well.
0: Isaias currently packing maximum sustained winds of 105 miles an hour. A convicted mass shooter's execution is going to be made public. Here's Fox's Jared Halpern.
2: The December execution of Nidal Hassan will be live streamed, the Pentagon says. Hassan was convicted of killing 13 people and injuring dozens more in a mass shooting at Fort Hood in Texas in 2009.
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3: Here's a look at your forecast. Lows dip down to about 55 overnight under clear skies. Ample sunshine expected. Friday, daytime highs approaching 89. Clear skies. Friday night, lows dip down to about 63. Sunshine mixed with clouds at times. Saturday, decreasing clouds. By Sunday, highs in the mid-80s. Looking at the long range, 90 Monday, 79 Tuesday.

0: 78 on Wednesday. I'm staff meteorologist Laura Lockwood. Currently, it's 61 degrees.
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0: Here's a look at your forecast. Lows dip down to about 55 overnight under clear skies. Ample sunshine expected Friday. Daytime highs approaching 89. Clear skies Friday night. Lows dip down to about 63. Sunshine mixed with clouds at times. Saturday, decreasing clouds by Sunday. Highs in the mid-80s. Looking at the long range, 90 Monday, 79 Tuesday, and 78 on Wednesday. I'm staff meteorologist Laura Lockwood. Currently, it's 61 degrees. 338,
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0: News. I'm Ted Linder. A federal immigration officer shot and wounded a Dominican national during a targeted enforcement operation in New York City Thursday. The suspected illegal immigrant survived. New York City Police Commissioner Jessica Tisch.
1: He has two prior arrests in New York City, one for robbery in 2023, in which he pleaded guilty to fourth-degree grand larceny and received 5 years probation. And one for criminal sale of a controlled substance in 2025, which is still pending.
0: Officials also confirming there was also a five-year-old in the car during the shooting, the child not harmed. And Hurricane Isaias, a Category 2 storm expected to make landfall along the Gulf Coast tonight. National Hurricane Center Director Michael Brennan.
2: We also have the potential for strong hurricane force winds, damaging winds along portions of the Mississippi, Alabama, and Florida Gulf Coast. The danger for that, high winds and some wind damage extends well inland into portions of Alabama and Georgia as well.
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3: Here's a look at your forecast. Lows dip down to about 55 overnight under clear skies. Ample sunshine expected Friday. Daytime highs approaching 89. Clear skies Friday night. Lows dip down to about 63. Sunshine mixed with clouds at times Saturday. Decreasing clouds by Sunday. Highs in the mid-80s. Looking at the long range, 90 Monday, 79 Tuesday, and 78 on Wednesday. I'm staff meteorologist Laura Lockwood. Right now, it's 59 degrees.
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0: Here's a look at your forecast. Lows dip down to about 55 overnight under clear skies. Ample sunshine expected. Friday, daytime high is approaching 89. Clear skies. Friday night, lows dip down to about 63. Sunshine mixed with clouds at times. Saturday, decreasing clouds. By Sunday, highs in the mid-80s. Looking at the long range, 90 Monday, 79 Tuesday, and 78 on Wednesday. I'm staff meteorologist Laura Lockwood. Currently, 61.
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0: News. I'm Sue Guzman. Communities along the Gulf Coast bracing for Hurricane Isaias. National Hurricane Director Michael Brennan.
1: Also have the potential for strong hurricane force winds, damaging winds along portions of the Mississippi, Alabama, and Florida Gulf Coast. The danger for that high winds and some wind damage extends well inland into portions of Alabama and Georgia as well.
0: Isaias expected to make landfall between late tonight and early tomorrow morning. Anti-ICE protesters clashing with police in New York after a man was shot and wounded by ICE agents. Mayor Zoran Mamdani.
2: I have been on the phone with President Trump and Secretary Mullen negotiating the release of the man ICE agents shot. Those negotiations were unsuccessful.
0: Agents said they were trying to arrest a person from the Dominican Republic with a grand larceny conviction and other arrests. 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
3: Here's a look at your forecast. Bright sunshine expected today, with daytime highs approaching 89. Lows level off around 63. Tonight, clear skies. Tomorrow, highs level off around 86. Ample sunshine and dry. Sunday and Monday, mid-80s. Sunday, upper 80s by Monday. Taking a look at the extended forecast, 79 Tuesday, 78 Wednesday, and 78 on Thursday. I'm staff meteorologist Laura Lockwood. Currently, 59.
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0: Here's a look at your forecast. Bright sunshine expected today, with daytime highs approaching 89. Lows level off around 63. Tonight, clear skies. Tomorrow, highs level off around 86. Ample sunshine and dry. Sunday and Monday, mid-80s. Sunday, upper 80s by Monday. Taking a look at the extended forecast, 79 Tuesday, 78 Wednesday, and 78 on Thursday. I'm staff meteorologist Laura Lockwood. Currently, 59.
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0: News. I'm CJ Papa. Hurricane growing in size, making its final approach on the southeast and the northern Gulf Coast. Fox Weather's Michael Estime in Mobile.
1: It is a rush to completion in terms of preparations, not just here in downtown Mobile, but really along the northern coast of the Gulf. And that's because Isaias, as we speak right now, is only about 340 miles or so south of where we are, and it is charging toward the north.
0: Pensacola, Florida Mayor D.C. Reeves on Fox and Friends First.
2: Draining down ponds that we have pumps on. That's cutting down limbs that look a little loose in parks.
0: This will be the first hurricane to strike the U.S. mainland since Milton 2 years ago tomorrow. Former U.N. human rights chief Navi Pillay, a judge on the International Court of Justice, wins the prestigious Nobel Peace Prize in Oslo, Norway. 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
4: A Marshall man is bound over to circuit court after a preliminary hearing Wednesday on drug charges in Saline County. According to a probable cause statement, Saline County deputies executed a search warrant on the residence and located three people inside. Among those was 59-year-old Troy Douglas Gilpin. The homeowner advised deputies that Gilpin resided in the basement area of the residence. A search revealed numerous personal items belonging to Gilpin. The search also located two bags containing residue that tested positive for methamphetamine. A total of 162 new Ziploc-style bags consistent with packaging drugs

0: a digital scale, and two unused packages of Narcan were also found in the basement. Gilpin was arrested on one felony count of delivery of a controlled substance and one misdemeanor count of unlawful possession of drug paraphernalia. His arraignment in circuit court is set for 11 a.m. October 13th. A Mexico man was injured in a motorcycle accident in Audrain County Wednesday night. The accident occurred just after 7:30 on Route JJ, just north of County Road 832. The Missouri State Highway Patrol says a 41-year-old Mexico man was operating the motorcycle when he struck a deer and traveled off the right side of the road. The motorcycle then overturned and ejected the rider. He suffered serious injuries and was taken to University Hospital in Columbia for treatment. Lambert Airport officials are sharing details of a suspicious vehicle investigation Wednesday. The airport said the traffic control officer reported an abandoned pickup truck on the departure level at Terminal 1. The road to Terminal 1 was temporarily shut down, while bomb and arson police units swept the truck for explosives. The all-clear was given about 3 hours later. 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A total of 11 new conservation agents celebrated graduating from MDC's 2026 Conservation Agent Training Academy Tuesday. The special graduation ceremony for the agent class of 2026 took place at the Runge Nature Center in Jefferson City. The new agents spent the past 6 months housed at the Highway Patrol Academy in Jefferson City, where they received more than 1,200 hours of intense instruction both inside and outside of the classroom. They received training in criminal investigations, defensive tactics, firearms qualifications, and technical instruction in fish, forest, and wildlife management. They also had training in legal studies, communications, and conducting education programs. The new agents have been assigned to their counties, but will first be under the supervision of veteran agents for a 6-week period. The Missouri Corn Husking Championship returns to Marshall Friday, October 16th. Although hand husking is an outdated farm technique, the skill stays alive through competitions and families passing down knowledge. The state competition takes place at the Saline County Fairgrounds. For news from CentralMoInfo.com, I'm Taya White.
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2: Here's a look at your forecast. Bright sunshine expected today with daytime highs approaching 89. Lows level off around 63 tonight. Clear skies. Tomorrow, highs level off around 86. Ample sunshine and dry. Sunday and Monday, mid-80s. Sunday, upper 80s by Monday. Taking a look at the extended forecast, 79 Tuesday, 78 Wednesday, and 78 on Thursday. I'm staff meteorologist Laura Lockwood. Right now, it's 58 degrees.
3: Let's take a look at the cash cattle market report. Some light cash cattle trade developed in Nebraska at 345, which is steady to $3 lower than last week's weighted average. Otherwise, the other major feeding states have yet to trade cattle. More trade will develop sometime today, especially in the south where there's been no trade done yet this week. Beef cutouts are lower this morning with choice down 77 cents at 374.85 based on 95 loads and select down 248 at 351.73 based on 20 loads. Over on the mercantile, December live cattle down 0.22 at 223.55. February down 0.70 at 225.85, April down 107 at 227.27. November feeder cattle down 0.92 at 334.87, January down 197 at 328.42, and March down 267 at 324.22.
4: The afternoon cash hog market report is unavailable due to confidentiality. Over on the mercantile, December lean hogs is down 0.55 at 68.55, February is down 0.32 at 69.60, April is down 0.40 at 74.47.
3: Over on the mercantile, December lean hogs down 0.50 at 68.60, February down 0.05 at 69.87, and April down 0.20 at 74.67.
4: Taking a look at the grain futures on the Chicago Board of Trade, December corn is down 1.25 at 5.75. March is down 1 at 5.16. May is down 1 at 5.23.25. November soybean is down 8.75 at 12.88.75. January is down 9 at 13.05.5. March is down 8.75 at 13.15.25. December Chicago wheat is down 3.25 at 6.83.25. March is down 3.25 at 6.97.75. July is down 3.5 at 7.05.5. The Dow is down 83 points at 51,096. I'm Kayla Stouffer on TFN, the Farm Net.
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1: Here's a look at your forecast. Bright sunshine expected today, with daytime highs approaching 89. Lows level off around 63. Tonight, clear skies. Tomorrow, highs level off around 86. Ample sunshine and dry. Sunday and Monday, mid-80s. Sunday, upper 80s by Monday. Taking a look at the extended forecast, 79 Tuesday, 78 Wednesday, and 78 on Thursday. I'm staff meteorologist Laura Lockwood. Right now, it's 58 degrees.
2: Let's take a look at the cash cattle market report. Some light cash cattle trade developed in Nebraska at $3.45, which is steady to $3 lower than last week's weighted average. Otherwise, the other major feeding states have yet to trade cattle. More trade will develop sometime today, especially in the south where there's been no trade done yet this week. Beef cutouts are lower this morning, with choice down 77 cents at 374.85 based on 95 loads, and select down 248 at 351.73 based on 20 loads. Over on the mercantile, December live cattle down 0.22 at 223.55. February down 0.70 at 225.85, April down 107 at 227.27. November feeder cattle down 0.92 at 334.87, January down 197 at 328.42, and March down 267 at 324.22.
3: The afternoon cash hog market report is unavailable due to confidentiality. Over on the mercantile, December lean hogs is down 0.55 at 68.55, February is down 0.32 at 69.60, April is down 0.40 at 74.47.
2: Over on the mercantile, December lean hogs down 0.50 at 68.60, February down 0.05 at 69.87, and April down 0.20 at 74.67. Taking a look at the grain futures on the Chicago Board of Trade, December corn up a quarter at 5.5, March up 3/4 at 5.16, May up 3/4 at 5.23. November soybeans up 6 at 12.93.5, January up 5 3/4 at 13.10, March up 5 at 13.19. December Chicago wheat up 3/4 at 684, March up 1/2 at 698, July down 1/2 at 704.5. The Dow is up 51 points at 51,231. With this look at your markets, I'm Kaylin Lair on TFN The Farm Net.
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0: Hello to you. It's time for another business spotlight. Today I'm here with Tav, the owner of Brown's Furniture in Palmyra and Shelbina. Tav, how are you, sir?
1: I'm great, Elena. How are you doing?
0: I'm wonderful, thank you. 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
1: Well, Elena, we're really gearing up. 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We're stocking up on all of our inventory. We're excited to help people when they come in.
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0: We're speaking with Tab for this current business spotlight, and they have stores in Shelbina and Palmyra, Brown's Furniture. How long does this Columbus Day sale run, and why should customers shop early?
1: We're actually getting started now with the sale, Elena. So while customers do have the opportunity to take advantage of it through Columbus Day, we're getting an early start now. I encourage everybody, if they can find the time to come over, the earlier the better, because with some of the pricing we have on things, it is absolutely crazy. While we have a lot of stock, it can go quickly.
0: What makes shopping local at Brown's different from buying furniture online?
1: That's a great question, Elena. We're furniture people. You know, we've done this for a long time. We're shopping online. You may or may not be working with someone that's done it very long. They treat you as a number, and that's the last thing we want when you walk in our store. We want to shake your hand, do a good job for you. We want to make sure we take care of you because we want to be there a long time.
0: Well, thank you for your time, Tav. Here's to a busy fall.
1: Thank you so much, Elena. It's been great talking with you, and we look forward to helping everyone, and we look forward for the opportunity to earn your business.
0: That was Tav with Brown's Furniture in Shelbina and Palmyra. Thank you for your time, Tav. They're at 210 South Center Street in Shelbina. This has been your Business Spotlight. I'm Elena Doctorian.
2: Let's take a look at what's happening. The City of Macon, as well as Macon County R1 School District, are drumming up excitement for a thrilling yearly event. The 7th Annual Macon City of Maples Marching Festival will take place next month, hosted by the Macon Marching Tigers in Macon. Attendees can expect a parade competition in downtown Macon, indoor drumline and auxiliary competitions, and field competition on the turf field at the high school. The event takes place on Saturday, October 24th. 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

0: It is time for your farm news update here on TFN, the FarmNet. Today, we're talking about new research funding for the pork industry, a major USDA investment in seed research, and an upcoming seminar for young and beginning farmers. A new research project is getting more than $1.6 million to help reduce pig deaths and improve productivity for pork producers. The Foundation for Food and Agriculture Research, the Pork Checkoff, and other industry partners are investing $1.64 million in the effort. Iowa State University is leading the Pig Livability Project, working with Kansas State University. The research will look at several factors that can impact pig survival, including sow and piglet nutrition, barn sanitation, anemia, and deaths related to transportation. Seven research projects will receive a total of $250,000, with the goal of finding practical solutions producers and veterinarians can use. Researchers say even 1% improvement in pig survival could add an estimated 1.2 million pigs to the U.S. pork supply each year. The project builds on research conducted from 2019 through 2024, which found strategies including earlier treatment of sow lameness and improvements in nutrition, feeding, and enrichment. Meanwhile, the USDA is putting $180 million toward protecting the nation's crop genetic resources. The funding is part of the USDA's Seed Sovereignty Initiative and will support research through the Agricultural Research Service and the National Plant Germplasm System. That system holds more than 600,000 plant genetic samples, representing more than 16,000 species. Over the next 2 years, researchers will study and sequence genetic material from those collections, including major crops. USDA says artificial intelligence and other advanced technologies will help researchers identify valuable traits and gaps in the collections. The goal is to help researchers respond more quickly to pests and diseases and develop new crop varieties, while reducing the risk of future dependence on foreign sources of important agricultural resources. For young and beginning farmers, FCS Financial is preparing for its annual Connect Ag Seminar. The event is set for December 9th at Milestones Barn in Warrensburg and will cover farm technology, market conditions, and strategies for the year ahead. Speakers will discuss practical uses for artificial intelligence, drones, mapping and automation, along with grain and energy markets, inflation, and historical price cycles. Registration is required and the space is limited. Producers can register through FCS Financial or by calling 800-444-3276. And finally, as fall cleanup continues, University of Missouri Extension is reminding gardeners that what you do this fall can make a difference next spring. Diseased plants should be removed and only healthy plant material should go into compost. MU Extension recommends putting dead tomato plants in the trash because they can carry diseases into the next growing season. At the time, gardeners should consider leaving some dead stems and fallen leaves in place to provide habitat for beneficial insects. Covering bare gardens with leaves, compost, or cover crops can also help reduce erosion and suppress weeds throughout the winter. Well, this has been your farm news update here on TFN, the FarmNet. I'm Kaylin Lair.
1: Fox News, I'm CJ Papa. Hurricane growing in size, making its final approach on the southeast and the northern Gulf Coast. Fox Weather's Michael Estime in Mobile.
2: It is a rush to completion in terms of preparations, not just here in downtown Mobile, but really along the northern coast of the Gulf. And that's because Isaias, as we speak right now, is only about 340 miles or so south of where we are, and it is charging toward the north.
1: Pensacola, Florida, Mayor D.C. 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
3: Draining down ponds that we have pumps on. That's cutting down limbs that look a little loose in parks.
1: This will be the first hurricane to strike the U.S. mainland since Milton 2 years ago tomorrow. Former U.N. Human Rights Chief Navi Pillay, a judge on the International Court of Justice, wins the prestigious Nobel Peace Prize in Oslo, Norway. 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
5: A new charge has been filed against a Brookfield woman in Linn County following her multi-county police pursuit over the weekend. According to a probable cause statement, 35-year-old Alicia Dawn McCollum took the keys to a Hyundai Sonata from a residence she was at in Marceline on Monday afternoon. Following the report of the stolen vehicle, the Missouri State Highway Patrol initiated a pursuit with McCollum on westbound Highway 36 in Caldwell County. The chase traveled into DeKalb County and ended in Clinton County when McCollum stopped at the 49-mile marker on I-35. McCollum is now facing a charge of stealing a motor vehicle in Linn County. No court date is scheduled for that case. She also faces felony charges of aggravated fleeing and first-degree tampering with a motor vehicle in Caldwell County. She's next due in court there on October 29th for a preliminary hearing. Cooper County earned a poor rating on its most recent state audit, focusing mainly on county operations in 2024. In the report, Missouri State Auditor Scott Fitzpatrick noted multiple financial issues, such as the county commission improperly planning a capital improvement project, resulting in the county's general revenue fund declining, and the county clerk failing to maintain account books. Financial mismanagement issues were also highlighted within the county collector, prosecuting attorney, and sheriff's offices. The report says the county is working to implement the audit's recommendations to correct the issues. An investigation is underway after three people were shot in Florissant Wednesday night. Police say the shooting happened in a parking lot on the 2900 block of Patterson Road. The victims reportedly flagged down a police officer outside of a Culver's to get help. They were taken to the hospital, with one sustaining life-threatening injuries. 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A pedestrian is in critical condition after being struck by a car in St. Louis. Police say the incident happened around 6 a.m. at the intersection of Kings Highway and Page Boulevards. The victim was rushed to the hospital with life-threatening injuries. The vehicle that hit them remained at the scene, and the driver is cooperating with the investigation. The Salisbury Knights of Columbus will host an upcoming drive-through cheeseburger meal opportunity on Halloween. During Salisbury's Trunk or Treat event, meals will be offered at $8 each, carryout only, and available at 311 East Patterson Avenue. Meals include a cheeseburger, fries, and a drink. 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
7: Here's a look at your forecast. Bright sunshine expected today, with daytime highs approaching 89. Lows level off around 63. Tonight, clear skies. Tomorrow, highs level off around 86. Ample sunshine and dry, Sunday and Monday, mid-80s, Sunday, upper 80s, by Monday. Taking a look at the extended forecast, 79 Tuesday, 78 Wednesday, and 78 on Thursday. I'm staff meteorologist Laura Lockwood. Right now, 59.
0: December corn down a quarter at 5, March unchanged at 515 and a quarter, May unchanged at 522 and a quarter. November soybeans up 6 and a quarter at 1293 and 3 quarters. January up 6 and a quarter at 1310 and a half. March up 5 and a quarter at 1319 and a quarter. December Chicago wheat up a quarter at 683 and a half. March down a quarter at 697 and a half. July down 3 quarters at 704 and a quarter. December live cattle down 0.22 at 223.55. February down 0.70 at 225.85. November feeder cattle down 0.92 at 334.87, January down 197 at 328.42, March down 267 at 324.22. December lean hogs down 0.50 at 68.60, and the Dow's up 51 points at 51,231. With this look at your markets, I'm Kaylin Lair on TFN The Farm Net.
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1: Here's a look at your forecast. Bright sunshine expected today, with daytime highs approaching 89. Lows level off around 63. Tonight, clear skies. Tomorrow, highs level off around 86. Ample sunshine and dry. Sunday and Monday, mid-80s. Sunday, upper 80s by Monday. Taking a look at the extended forecast, 79 Tuesday, 78 Wednesday, and 78 on Thursday. I'm staff meteorologist Laura Lockwood. Right now, 59.
2: December corn down a quarter at 5, March unchanged at 515 and a quarter, May unchanged at 522 and a quarter. November soybeans up 6 and a quarter at 1293 and 3 quarters, January up 6 and a quarter at 1310 and a half, March up 5 and a quarter at 1319 and a quarter. December Chicago wheat up a quarter at 683 and a half, March down a quarter at 697 and a half, July down 3 quarters at 704 and a quarter. December live cattle down 0.22 at 223.55, February down 0.70 at 225.85, November feeder cattle down 0.92 at 334.87, January down 197 at 328.42, March down 267 at 324.22. December lean hogs down 0.50 at 68.60, and the Dow's up 51 points at 51,231. With this look at your markets, I'm Kaylin Lair on TFN The Farm Net.
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0: News. I'm Gianna Gelosi. 30 million people across the Gulf Coast are bracing for Hurricane Isaias, expected to make landfall tonight after strengthening into a dangerous Category 2 storm. Fox's Jonathan Seri is in Panama City Beach, Florida, where a state of emergency is in effect.
1: Thousands of residents have been ordered to evacuate flood-prone portions of the Florida Panhandle and Alabama coast, but the hurricane is also expected to have a significant impact well inland in Georgia and Alabama.
0: Anti-ICE protests outside of a hospital in New York City hours after ICE agents shot an alleged illegal migrant.
2: DHS saying it occurred during a targeted operation when ICE agents surrounded the 28-year-old migrant's car and opened fire, injuring the man. A 5-year-old child inside the vehicle was not hurt.
0: That is Fox's Chanley Painter. 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
4: Missouri Attorney General Catherine Hanaway says her office secured the conviction of a man involved in an assault and hostage situation in Ralls County last year. Hanaway's office says a St. Charles County jury found Michael Clarkson guilty on all charges, which included attempted rape, attempted sodomy, attempted domestic assault, kidnapping, burglary, harassment, armed criminal action, stalking, unlawful use of a weapon, and violation of a protection order. The release from Hanaway's office says on April 20th, 2025, Clarkson broke into the victim's residence, took her phone after she called 911, and held her at knife point. He then barricaded her in a bedroom for nearly 7 hours. Clarkson was arrested during a standoff with a Missouri State Highway Patrol SWAT team. The jury recommends 4 life sentences plus an additional 63 years. Clarkson will be sentenced at 10 a.m. December 1st. The grain towers near downtown Moberly are beginning to be destroyed. A long-armed crane has begun the process of tearing down pieces of the structure bit by bit. The towers, not owned by the city, have been the subject of conversation for several months as city officials discuss safety, redevelopment, and long-term plans for the lot and surrounding areas. The demolition project is being funded through the Missouri Department of Economic Development's Community Development Block Grant Program. Moberly was awarded $321,000 as part of the more than 16.

0: $7 million distributed statewide for community improvement projects, including demolition, street work, and public facility upgrades. The city of Moberly's YouTube started live streaming destruction of the towers on the 1st of October, broadcasting the daily progress of the demolition. A man is facing felony charges after allegedly threatening a school in Franklin County. Authorities say 39-year-old Christopher Steeman is accused of making a Facebook post Wednesday that read, quote, "Let's shoot people at school tomorrow." Law enforcement then contacted several schools in the area and advised them to go into safe mode as a result. The sheriff's office says Steeman used a fake account to make the threat, and flock cameras later traced his vehicle to a location near Eureka. He was arrested and charged with making a terrorist threat. Deputies say a search of his car found he was in possession of devices but didn't elaborate. Steeman is being held without bond. 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A Metro East apple orchard is helping to feed the hungry across the area. Fox 2 reports volunteers from Operation Food Search have been picking the fruit at Liberty Apple Orchard in Edwardsville, Illinois, then rushing it back to St. Louis, where it will be distributed directly to kitchens. The group helps feed around 200,000 people each month. The orchard's owner estimates they've donated 15,000 pounds of apples to Operation Food Search so far this year. For news from CentralMoInfo.com, I'm Taya White.
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2: Here's a look at your forecast. Ample sunshine expected today with daytime highs approaching 89. Lows level off around 63 tonight. Clear skies. Daytime highs approaching 86 tomorrow. Sunshine mixed with clouds at times. Daytime highs approaching 86 Sunday under clear skies. 90 Monday. A peak at the extended shows, 84 Tuesday, 80 Wednesday, and 76 on Thursday. I'm staff meteorologist Paul Trombley. Right now, 61.
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4: December corn unchanged at 5 1/4, March unchanged at 5.15 1/4, May up 1/4 at 5.22 1/2. November soybeans up 6 1/4 at 12.93 3/4. January up 5 1/2 at 13.09 3/4. March up 5 at 13.19. December Chicago wheat down 1 at 6.82 1/4. March down 1 1/2 at 6.96 1/4. July down 1 1/2 at 7.03 1/2. December live cattle down 0.22 at 223.55. February down 0.70 at 225.85. November feeder cattle down 0.92 at 334.87. January down 197 at 328.42. March down 267 at 324.22. December lean hogs down 0.50 at 68.60. February down 0.05 at 69.87. The Dow's up 51 points at 51,231. With this look at your markets, I'm Kaylin Lair on TFN, the Farm Net.
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7: 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She is probably the most well-known Native American woman in our country's history, a lady vital to the success of an incredible journey over two centuries ago. 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
3: As David Borlaug explains, our knowledge of Sacagawea began when Lewis and Clark encountered her husband, Touchant Charbonneau, at Fort Mandan on their journey to explore the West.
4: From the journals we know, they were not overly impressed with Charbonneau, but they did take note of his two Shoshone wives. And most historians do believe that Sacagawea was born among the Shoshone. They knew they would need to be trading with the Shoshone for horses. And so that was something they saw early on of value.
3: Sacagawea performed many important tasks in guiding the group. And when she did negotiate for horses, she received an unexpected gift.
4: While she was interpreting with the Shoshone chief to trade for horses, the realization struck that she was talking to her long-lost brother.
3: By the end of the journey, Lewis and Clark realized that Charbonneau's wife may have been more valuable to the journey than most others on the expedition.
4: Charbonneau is who was hired. He was who got paid. But as William Clark wrote at the end of the expedition, it was a tragedy that they could not pay Sacagawea for all the services that she rendered. Clearly, she was viewed as an integral, valuable part of the expedition.
3: When Lewis and Clark traveled back to St. Louis in 1806, Sacagawea, her husband, and child remained where they had begun their trip. Sacagawea is believed to have died at about the age of 25, yet her young life greatly impacted one of the most famous journeys in the nation's history. Traveling the countryside at Fort Mandan, North Dakota, I'm Andrew McRae.

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0: Here's a look at your forecast. Ample sunshine expected today, with daytime highs approaching 89. Lows level off around 63. Tonight, clear skies. Daytime highs approaching 86. Tomorrow, sunshine mixed with clouds at times. Daytime highs approaching 86. Sunday, under clear skies. 90 Monday. A peek at the extended shows, 84 Tuesday, 80 Wednesday, and 76 on Thursday. I'm Staff Meteorologist Paul Trombley. Currently, it's 63 degrees.
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2: December corn unchanged at 5 1/4, March unchanged at 5.15 1/4, May up 1/4 at 5.22 1/2. November soybeans up 6 1/4 at 12.93 3/4. January up 5 1/2 at 13.09 3/4. March up 5 at 13.19. December Chicago wheat down 1 at 6.82 1/4. March down 1 1/2 at 6.96 1/4. July down 1 1/2 at 7.03 1/2. December live cattle down 0.22 at 223.55. February down 0.70 at 225.85. November feeder cattle down 0.92 at 334.87. January down 197 at 328.42. March down 267 at 324.22. December lean hogs down 0.50 at 68.60. February down 0.05 at 69.87. The Dow's up 51 points at 51,231. With this look at your markets, I'm Kaylin Lair on TFN The Farm Net.
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0: News. I'm Gianna Gelosi. Isaias has strengthened into a powerful Category 3 hurricane as it barrels towards the Gulf Coast. Landfall expected tonight around the Florida Panhandle. Florida Governor Ron DeSantis.
1: The preparations have been extensive, and we are taking this storm very, very seriously.
0: Now, heavy rain and flooding also possible into the weekend as far north as Tennessee and North Carolina. Backlash over the Pentagon's plan to live stream the firing squad execution of Nidal Hassan at Fort Hood, the same place the former Army psychologist murdered 13 people and wounded more than 30 others in a 2009 shooting.
2: This would make the Fort Hood shooter the first person executed by military firing squad since 1945. It's an unprecedented decision, as executions have never been televised in the United States.
0: It's Fox's Alicia Cunha. 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
4: A Marshall man is bound over to circuit court after a preliminary hearing Wednesday on drug charges in Saline County. According to a probable cause statement, Saline County deputies executed a search warrant on the residence and located three people inside. Among those was 59-year-old Troy Douglas Gilpin. The homeowner advised deputies that Gilpin resided in the basement area of the residence. A search revealed numerous personal items belonging to Gilpin. The search also located two bags containing residue that tested positive for methamphetamine. A total of 162 new Ziploc-style bags consistent with packaging drugs, a digital scale, and two unused packages of Narcan were also found in the basement. Gilpin was arrested on one felony count of delivery of a controlled substance and one misdemeanor count of unlawful possession of drug paraphernalia. His arraignment in circuit court is set for 11 a.m. October 13th. A Mexico man was injured in a motorcycle accident in Audrain County Wednesday night. The accident occurred just after 7:30 on Route JJ, just north of County Road 832. The Missouri State Highway Patrol says a 41-year-old Mexico man was operating the motorcycle when he struck a deer and traveled off the right side of the road. The motorcycle then overturned and ejected the rider. He suffered serious injuries and was taken to University Hospital in Columbia for treatment. Lambert Airport officials are sharing details of a suspicious vehicle investigation Wednesday. The airport said the traffic control officer reported an abandoned pickup truck on the departure level at Terminal 1. The road to Terminal 1 was temporarily shut down, while bomb and arson police units swept the truck for explosives. The all-clear was given about 3 hours later. 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A total of 11 new conservation agents celebrated graduating from MDC's 2026 Conservation Agent Training Academy Tuesday. The special graduation ceremony for the agent class of 2026 took place at the Runge Nature Center in Jefferson City. The new agents spent the past 6 months housed at the Highway Patrol Academy in Jefferson City, where they received more than 1,200 hours of intense instruction both inside and outside of the classroom. They received training in criminal investigations, defensive tactics, firearms qualifications, and technical instruction in fish, forest, and wildlife management. They also had training in legal studies, communications, and conducting education programs. The new agents have been assigned to their counties, but will first be under the supervision of veteran agents for a six-week period. The Missouri Cornhusking Championship returns to Marshall Friday, October 16th. Although hand husking is an outdated farm technique, the skill stays alive through competitions and families passing down knowledge. The state competition takes place at the Saline County Fairgrounds. For news from CentralMoInfo.com, I'm Taya White.
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6: Here's a look at your forecast. Ample sunshine expected today, with daytime highs approaching 89. Lows level off around 63. Tonight, clear skies. Daytime highs approaching 86. Tomorrow, sunshine mixed with clouds at times. Daytime highs approaching 86, Sunday, under clear skies, 90, Monday. A peek at the extended shows, 84, Tuesday, 80, Wednesday, and 76 on Thursday. I'm Staff Meteorologist Paul Trombley. Right now, 67.
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7: December corn up a half at 5 3/4. March up a half at 5.15 3/4. May up a half at 5.22 3/4. November soybeans up 8 3/4 at 12.96 1/4. January up 8.5 at 13.12 3/4. March up 7 3/4 at 13.21 3/4. December Chicago wheat up 2 at 6.85 1/4. March up 1.5 at 6.99 1/4. July unchanged at 7.05. December live cattle up 105 at 224.60. February up 0.85 at 226.70. November feeder cattle up 127 at 336.15. January up 167 at 330.10. March up 212 at 326.35. December lean hogs down 0.42 at 68.17. February down 0.32 at 69.55. The Dow is up 150 points at 51,386. With this look at your markets, I'm Kaylin Lair on TFN, the Farm Net.
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Here's a look at your forecast. Ample sunshine expected today, with daytime highs approaching 89. Lows level off around 63. Tonight, clear skies. Daytime highs approaching 86. Tomorrow, sunshine mixed with clouds at times. Daytime highs approaching 86. Sunday, under clear skies. 90 Monday.

0: 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I'm Staff Meteorologist Paul Trombley. 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
2: December corn up a half at 5 3/4, March up a half at 5.15 3/4, May up a half at 5.22 3/4, November soybeans up 8 3/4 at 12.96 1/4, January up 8.5 at 13.12 3/4, March up 7 3/4 at 13.21 3/4, December Chicago wheat up 2 at 6.85 1/4, March up 1.5 at 6.99 1/4, July unchanged at 7.05. December live cattle up 105 at 224.60, February up 0.85 at 226.70, November feeder cattle up 127 at 336.15, January up 167 at 330.10, March up 212 at 326.35. December lean hogs down 0.42 at 68.17, February down 0.32 at 69.55. The Dow is up 150 points at 51,386. With this look at your markets, I'm Kaylin Lair on TFN, the Farm Net.
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0: News. I'm CJ Papa. Isaias grabbing its power from the Gulf of America, transforming into a dangerous Category 3 hurricane. It's turning north, putting the northern Gulf Coast in the strike zone. Florida Governor Ron DeSantis.
1: Make sure you have what you need, you know, to be able to get through, particularly those next 72 hours.
0: The Department of Homeland Security defending the actions of an ICE officer who fired his weapon, striking, they say, was a criminal legal alien, Oscar Bergal, in New York City.
2: Mr. Bergal was struck by one of the bullets or fragments superficially in the neck. He stopped his vehicle. We arrested him, rendered first aid, and then took him to the hospital.
0: ICE Executive Associate Director Marcos Charles adding the suspect was taken to an ICE detention facility. 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
4: A new charge has been filed against a Brookfield woman in Linn County following her multi-county police pursuit over the weekend. According to a probable cause statement, 35-year-old Alicia Dawn McCollum took the keys to a Hyundai Sonata from a residence she was at in Marceline on Monday afternoon. Following the report of the stolen vehicle, the Missouri State Highway Patrol initiated a pursuit with McCollum on westbound Highway 36 in Caldwell County. The chase traveled into DeKalb County and ended in Clinton County when McCollum stopped at the 49-mile marker on I-35. McCollum is now facing a charge of stealing a motor vehicle in Linn County. No court date is scheduled for that case. She also faces felony charges of aggravated fleeing and first-degree tampering with a motor vehicle in Caldwell County. She's next due in court there on October 29th for a preliminary hearing. Cooper County earned a poor rating on its most recent state audit, focusing mainly on county operations in 2024. In the report, Missouri State Auditor Scott Fitzpatrick noted multiple financial issues, such as the county commission improperly planning a capital improvement project, resulting in the county's general revenue fund declining, and the county clerk failing to maintain account books. Financial mismanagement issues were also highlighted within the county collector, prosecuting attorney, and sheriff's offices. The report says the county is working to implement the audit's recommendations to correct the issues. An investigation is underway after three people were shot in Florissant Wednesday night. Police say the shooting happened in a parking lot on the 2900 block of Patterson Road. The victims reportedly flagged down a police officer outside of a Culver's to get help. They were taken to the hospital, with one sustaining life-threatening injuries. 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A pedestrian is in critical condition after being struck by a car in St. Louis. Police say the incident happened around 6 a.m. at the intersection of Kings Highway and Page Boulevards. The victim was rushed to the hospital with life-threatening injuries. The vehicle that hit them remained at the scene, and the driver is cooperating with the investigation. The Salisbury Knights of Columbus will host an upcoming drive-through cheeseburger meal opportunity on Halloween. During Salisbury's Trunk or Treat event, meals will be offered at $8 each, carry-out only, and available at 311 East Patterson Avenue. 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
5: Here's a look at your forecast. Ample sunshine expected today, with daytime highs approaching 89. Lows level off around 63 tonight, clear skies. Daytime highs approaching 86 tomorrow, sunshine mixed with clouds at times. Daytime highs approaching 86 Sunday, under clear skies. 90 Monday. A peak at the extended shows 84 Tuesday, 80 Wednesday, and 76 on Thursday. I'm Staff Meteorologist Paul Trombley. Right now, it's 72 degrees.

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1: December corn up 3/4 at 501, March up 3/4 at 516, May up 1/4 at 522.5. November soybeans up 10 at 1297.5, January up 9 3/4 at 1314, March up 8 3/4 at 1322 3/4. December Chicago wheat up 3 1/4 at 686.5, March up 2 3/4 at 7.5, July up 1 1/4 at 706.25. December live cattle up 110 at 224.65, February up 0.90 at 226.75, November feeder cattle up 192 at 336.80, January up 277 at 331.20, March up 302 at 327.25. December lean hogs down 0.80 at 67.80. The Dow is up 241 points at 51,473. With this look at your markets, I'm Kaylin Lair on TFN, the Farm Net.
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0: Here's a look at your forecast. Ample sunshine expected today, with daytime highs approaching 89. Lows level off around 63. Tonight, clear skies. Daytime highs approaching 86. Tomorrow, sunshine mixed with clouds at times. Daytime highs approaching 86. Sunday, under clear skies. 90 Monday. A peek at the extended shows, 84 Tuesday, 80 Wednesday, and 76 on Thursday. I'm Staff Meteorologist Paul Trombley. Right now, it's 72 degrees.
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2: December corn up 1.5, 501 and 3 quarters. March up 1.5, 516 and 3 quarters. May up 1.5 at 523 and a quarter. November soybeans up 7.25 at 1294 and 3 quarters. January up 6 and 3 quarters at 1311. March up 6 at 1320. December Chicago wheat up 1 at 684 and a quarter. March up 0.5 at 698 and a quarter. July down 0.25 at 704 and 3 quarters. December live cattle up 110 at 224.65. February up 112 at 226.97. November feeder cattle up 195 at 336.82. January up 272 at 331.15. March up 290 at 327.12. December lean hogs down 0.77 at 67.82. And the Dow is up 247 points at 51,479. With this look at your markets, I'm Kaylin Lair. 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
9: This is J.W. Ballinger for the Rockwell Park Railroad saying thank you to all who have ridden the mini train. 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October begins with Equipment Share as our sponsor. 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In addition, October includes weekday specials for parents as teachers and Cub Scout Pack 278. So come each Sunday this October from 1 until 4:15 and enjoy the fall weather in beautiful Rothwell Park. 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

0: News. I'm Gian Gelosi. Bad weather already spreading over the Florida panhandle in advance of Category 3 Hurricane Isaias, forecast to make landfall tonight.
1: With the storm will come torrential rain and possible tornadoes, which will spread inland tonight, affecting the eastern part of Mississippi, much of the state of Alabama into tomorrow, also Georgia and the Carolina coast.
0: As Fox Weather hurricane specialist Brian Norcross in Miami, anti-ICE protests erupted in New York City after an ICE-involved shooting in the Bronx. The president is going to be in upstate New York tonight campaigning for gubernatorial candidate Bruce Blakeman.
2: President Trump says these midterm rallies are a lot of work, but he likes doing them. And he thinks these rallies night after night after night are the reason that Republicans in close districts.
0: Fox's Peter Doocy, America's listening to Fox News.
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4: Missouri Attorney General Catherine Hanaway says her office secured the conviction of a man involved in an assault and hostage situation in Ralls County last year. Hanaway's office says a St. Charles County jury found Michael Clarkson guilty on all charges, which included attempted rape, attempted sodomy, attempted domestic assault, kidnapping, burglary, harassment, armed criminal action, stalking, unlawful use of a weapon, and violation of a protection order. The release from Hanaway's office says on April 20th, 2025, Clarkson broke into the victim's residence, took her phone after she called 911, and held her at knife point. He then barricaded her in a bedroom for nearly 7 hours. Clarkson was arrested during a standoff with a Missouri State Highway Patrol SWAT team. The jury recommends 4 life sentences plus an additional 63 years. Clarkson will be sentenced at 10 a.m. December 1st. The grain towers near downtown Moberly are beginning to be destroyed. A long-armed crane has begun the process of tearing down pieces of the structure bit by bit. The towers, not owned by the city, have been the subject of conversation for several months as city officials discuss safety, redevelopment, and long-term plans for the lot and surrounding areas. The demolition project is being funded through the Missouri Department of Economic Development's Community Development Block Grant Program. Moberly was awarded $321,000 as part of the more than $16.7 million distributed statewide for community improvement projects, including demolition, street work, and public facility upgrades. The city of Moberly's YouTube started live streaming destruction of the towers on the 1st of October, broadcasting the daily progress of the demolition. A man is facing felony charges after allegedly threatening a school in Franklin County. Authorities say 39-year-old Christopher Steeman is accused of making a Facebook post Wednesday that read, quote, "Let's shoot people at school tomorrow." Law enforcement then contacted several schools in the area and advised them to go into safe mode as a result. The sheriff's office says Steeman used a fake account to make the threat, and flock cameras later traced his vehicle to a location near Eureka. He was arrested and charged with making a terrorist threat. Deputies say a search of his car found he was in possession of devices but didn't elaborate. Steeman is being held without bond. 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Fox 2 reports volunteers from Operation Food Search have been picking the fruit at Liberty Apple Orchard in Edwardsville, Illinois, then rushing it back to St. Louis, where it will be distributed directly to kitchens. The group helps feed around 200,000 people each month. 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
6: Here's a look at your forecast. Ample sunshine expected today, with daytime highs approaching 89. Lows level off around 63. Tonight, clear skies. Daytime highs approaching 86.

0: 6 tomorrow. Sunshine mixed with clouds at times. Daytime highs approaching 86 Sunday under clear skies. 90 Monday. A peek at the extended shows, 84 Tuesday, 80 Wednesday, and 76 on Thursday. I'm staff meteorologist Paul Trombley. Right now, it's 72 degrees.
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2: December corn up 2 3/4 at 503, March up 2 3/4 at 518, May up 2 3/4 at 525. November soybeans up 5 1/4 at 1292 3/4, January up 5 at 1309 1/4, March up 4 1/2 at 1318 1/2. December Chicago wheat up 3/4 at 684, March unchanged at 697 3/4, July down 3/4 at 704 1/4. December live cattle up 162 at 225.17, February up 137 at 227.22, November feeder cattle up 227 at 337.15, January up 307 at 331.50, March up 320 at 327.42. December lean hogs down 0.92 at 67.67. The Dow's up 291 points at 51,523. With a look at your markets, I'm Kaylin Lair on TFN, the Farm Net.
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0: Here's a look at your forecast. Ample sunshine expected today, with daytime highs approaching 89. Lows level off around 63. Tonight, clear skies. Daytime highs approaching 86. Tomorrow, sunshine mixed with clouds at times. Daytime highs approaching 86. Sunday, under clear skies. 90 Monday. A peek at the extended shows, 84 Tuesday, 80 Wednesday, and 76 on Thursday. I'm Staff Meteorologist Paul Trombley. Currently, it's 77 degrees.
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2: December corn up 2 3/4 at 503, March up 2 3/4 at 518, May up 2 3/4 at 525. November soybeans up 5 1/4 at 1292 3/4, January up 5 at 1309 1/4, March up 4 1/2 at 1318 1/2. December Chicago wheat up 3/4 at 684, March unchanged at 697 3/4, July down 3/4 at 704 1/4. December live cattle up 162 at 225.17, February up 137 at 227.22, November feeder cattle up 227 at 337.15, January up 307 at 331.50, March up 320 at 327.42. December lean hogs down 0.92 at 67.67. The Dow's up 291 points at 51,523. With a look at your markets, I'm Kaylin Lair on TFN, the Farm Net.
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0: News. I'm CJ Papa. More than 30 million in the path of the monster hurricane Isaias, roughly 145 miles southeast of the mouth of the Mississippi River. Max sustained winds right now 120 miles per hour.
1: We have the potential for a lot of flooding. We're right here on the Gulf Coast, so I mean, all this water is going to ultimately end up on the roads.
0: Sergeant Ron Livingston, Florida Highway Patrol on Navarre Beach. That's a barrier island southeast of Pensacola. Chicago football legend Mike Ditka dies at the age of 86. He led the Bears to the 1986 Super Bowl title. The late coach here at the White House in 2011, honored by President Obama.
2: The 1985 Chicago Bears, we consider him one of us. It was a great group of guys. We're very proud that you honored us.
0: His family said, "We knew him as the heart of our family." 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
4: A group brought a proposed moratorium against data centers to the Randolph County Commissioners on Wednesday, October the 7th. The activist group Randolph County Landowners Alliance put together a proposed moratorium document and presented it to the commissioners. Several members of the alliance alleged they were approached by developers to sell their land to companies for projects including solar panels, solar battery storage, or data center construction, which they say spurred them to organize. The commissioners of Randolph County will review the proposed document with lawyers and experts. A town hall meeting will potentially be scheduled sometime in November for a review of the proposed document. Central Mo Info has reached out to the Randolph County Commissioner's Office and is awaiting a reply. A business just north of Kirksville closed after a fire early Tuesday morning. According to the fire department, the rear portion of frontline fencing began to collapse shortly after their arrival. The fire eventually took the whole building. No injuries were reported, and the cause is believed to have been electrical. The former site of the Missouri Mall can proceed with the foreclosure process. The Johnson County District Court resolved all outstanding issues with the Mission Gateway project last week. The City of Mission says R.H. Johnson Company has entered into an agreement that contemplates acquiring the site. No timetable for the site has been revealed. You're listening to news at centralmoinfo.com. The stage is set for Michigan's first U.S. Senate debate on the 8th of October. Democratic nominee Abdul El-Sayed will face off against former Republican Representative Mike Rogers in Grand Rapids. El-Sayed is looking to reassure moderate Democrats and other skeptical groups after a very close victory over Representative Haley Stevens in the August primary. NASA's Crew 12 astronauts are set to splash down off the California coast soon. Four astronauts took off 8 months ago aboard the Dragon spacecraft Freedom. While aboard the International Space Station, Crew 12 conducted scientific research to support future Moon and Mars missions. Three teams are heading to the next round in the MLB playoffs. The Dodgers silenced the Braves 4-1 in Game 4 from Atlanta to advance in the National League Division Series. The Brewers did the same exact thing to the Padres in San Diego with a 3-1 victory. The sides will clash in a rematch of last year's NLCS. In the American League, the Rays edged the Yankees 4-3 from the Bronx to eliminate their AL East rival. Tampa will play the winner of Cleveland-Chicago, which battles in Game 4. For today. For news at centralmoinfo.com, I'm Elena Doctorian.
5: Here's a look at your forecast. Ample sunshine expected this afternoon with daytime highs approaching 89. Clear skies again tonight. Lows dip down to about 63. Daytime highs approaching 86. Tomorrow, partly cloudy skies. Bright sunshine expected Sunday with daytime highs approaching 86. 90 Monday. Looking at the long range, 84 Tuesday, 80 Wednesday, and 76 on Thursday. I'm Staff Meteorologist Paul Trombley. Right now, it's 78 degrees.
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6: Let's take a look at the cash cattle market report. No bids are on the table at Friday's open, but trade will need to develop throughout the day. Some light business was marked at 3:45 in the north on Thursday. No trade has developed yet in the south. Over on the mercantile, December live cattle up 287 at 226.42, February up 287 at 228.72, April up 257 at 229.85. November feeder cattle up 675 at 341.62, January up 755 at 335.97, March up 797 at 332.20. Let's take a look at the Cash Hog Market Report. The afternoon's Cash Hog Market Report is unavailable due to confidentiality, but over on the mercantile, December lean hogs down 0.77 at 67.82, February down 0.75 at 69.12, and April down 0.62 at 74.05. Taking a look at the grain futures on the Chicago Board of Trade, December corn down 28.25 at 4.72, March down 28.25 at 4.87, May down 27 at 4.95 1/4. November soybeans down 15.25 at 12.72 1/4. January down 15.5 at 12.88 3/4. March down 15.5 at 12.98 1/2. December Chicago wheat down 19.5 at 6.63 3/4. March down 20 at 6.77 3/4. And July down 16 3/4 at 6.88 1/4. The Dow is up 392 points at 51,623. With this look at your markets, I'm Kaylin Lair on TFN The Farm Net.
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0: Here's a look at your forecast. Ample sunshine expected this afternoon, with daytime highs approaching 89. Clear skies again tonight. Lows dip down to about 63. Daytime highs approaching 86. Tomorrow, partly cloudy skies. Bright sunshine expected Sunday, with daytime highs approaching 86. 90 Monday. Looking at the long range, 84 Tuesday, 80 Wednesday, and 76 on Thursday. I'm Staff Meteorologist Paul Trombley. Currently 81.
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2: Let's take a look at the cash cattle market report. No bids are on the table at Friday's open, but trade will need to develop throughout the day. Some light business was marked at 345 in the north on Thursday. No trade has developed yet in the south. Over on the mercantile, December live cattle up 287 at 226.42, February up 287 at 228.72, April up 257 at 229.85. November feeder cattle up 675 at 341.62, January up 755 at 335.97, March up 797 at 332.20. Let's take a look at the cash hog market report. The afternoon's cash hog market report is unavailable due to confidentiality, but over on the mercantile, December lean hogs down 0.77 at 67.82, February down 0.75 at 69.12, and April down 0.62 at 74.05. Taking a look at the grain futures on the Chicago Board of Trade, December corn down 28.25 at 4.72, March down 28.25 at 4.87, May down 27 at 4.95 1/4. November soybeans down 15.25 at 12.72 1/4. January down 15.5 at 12.88 3/4. March down 15.5 at 12.98 1/2. December Chicago wheat down 19.5 at 6.63 3/4. March down 20 at 6.77 3/4. And July down 16 3/4 at 6.88 1/4. The Dow is up 392 points at 51,623. With this look at your markets, I'm Kaylin Lair on TFN, the Farm Net.
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4: We're speaking with Tab for this current business spotlight, and they have stores in Shelbina and Palmyra, Brown's Furniture. 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
5: We're actually getting started now with the sale, Alina. 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I encourage everybody, if they can find the time to come over, the earlier the better, because with some of the pricing we have on things, it is absolutely crazy. While we have a lot of stock, it can go quickly.
4: What makes shopping local at Brown's different from buying furniture online?
5: That's a great question, Alina. We're furniture people. You know, we've done this for a long time. We're shopping online. You may or may not be working with someone that's done it very long. They treat you as a number, and that's the last thing we want when you walk in our store. We want to shake your hand, do a good job for you. We want to make sure we take care of you because we want to be there a long time.
4: Well, thank you for your time, Tav. 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
5: Thank you so much, Elena. It's been great talking with you, and we look forward to helping everyone, and we look forward for the opportunity to earn your business.
4: That was Tav with Brown's Furniture in Shelbina and Palmyra. Thank you for your time, Tav. They're at 210 South Center Street in Shelbina. This has been your Business Spotlight. I'm Elena Doctorian.
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1: 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On a

0: it is time for this week's Missouri Soybean Update. Today we are here with Jody. Will you give us a little bit of introduction about yourself?
1: My name is Jody Katzenberg. I farm near New London, Missouri, corn and soybean farmer, fourth generation, and I serve as District 3 Director on the Missouri Soybean Merchandising Council.
0: Well, thank you so much for joining us. And as a Missouri soybean farmer, what made you want to take part in this trade mission to Mexico?
1: Mexico is a very important market for us, and really specifically for Missouri, that nearly 80% of Missouri soybeans go to Mexico on rail. So it's a very important market for us. There's been some recent tension, and it was interesting to hear their perspective about our trade and trade policies and build relationships with the end user in this case.
0: And what were you hoping to learn or better understand about the Mexican market going into it?
1: Well, I was wanting to learn more about, you know, any potential barriers, how they perceived our product, what could differentiate U.S. soybeans from South American soybeans. We also visited El Salvador, which is a growing market for soybean meal. So both markets are very interesting. While Mexico is a huge market for us, El Salvador is growing.
0: And what stood out to you most about the conversations you had while you were there?
1: We were able to visit with the ambassador one evening, Ron Johnson, and he has a very good handle on trade. But I guess what mostly stuck out to me on the trip specifically to Mexico was the concern around the USMCA agreement, how that looked going forward. You know, Mexico doesn't grow any soybeans, so they're totally dependent on us or South America. They did predict that our market share is currently 80%. It may go to 70, and we want to make sure we continue to be a good trade partner. And that's really what USEC was doing on this trip, to build relationship, let them know that they've been heard about their concerns, and kind of go forward from there.
0: And what can, you know, a Missouri or a local farmer bring to those conversations that somebody working in, you know, kind of market development might not be able to?
1: They are very interested in, you know, any challenges that we have in our market, in our growing region. I think a farmer's perspective is unique from, you know, not only any trade barriers, but what our daily challenges are. And it's always good to know who the customer is. One of the things I mentioned to another person on the trip was that now that I've met the customer, I think soybean harvest might be even more interesting versus that we all think we're delivering our soybeans to the local elevator, and sometimes we lose touch after that.
0: After seeing the Mexican market firsthand and having those conversations, what would you tell another Missouri soybean farmer about its importance?
1: Well, it's very important. It's the largest. With our barriers with China right now, it's been the largest market for us, and it's extremely important to keep free trade with Mexico for the American soybean farmer. And so, you know, we need to constantly remind our people in power that how important those markets are to U.S. agriculture. I think sometimes we become very localized and maybe don't think we have a voice, but, you know, every grower in District 3 that I represent and in the state of Missouri does have a voice, and they often wonder how the checkoff dollars are being used, and I think it's more important than ever to stay in front of all these issues and have a voice.
0: With this week's Missouri Soybean Update, again, that was Jody Katzenberger with Missouri Soybean, and I'm Kaylin Lair with TFN The Farm Net.
2: Let's take a look at what's happening. The city of Macon, as well as Macon County R1 School District, are drumming up excitement for a thrilling yearly event. The 7th Annual Macon City of Maples Marching Festival will take place next month, hosted by the Macon Marching Tigers in Macon. Attendees can expect a parade competition in downtown Macon, indoor drumline and auxiliary competitions, and field competition on the turf field at the high school. The event takes place on Saturday, October 24th. That's what's happening. For more information, go to centralmoinfo.com.
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He's a ranch hand in a pinch, man. 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A cast iron skillet swinging lid flipper. 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

0: just want my horse back.
1: Fox News, I'm Gian Gelosi. People along the Gulf Coast bracing for Cat 3 Hurricane Isaias. This man in southwest Alabama.
2: Yeah, we get some pretty good storms, but yeah, this is going to be different.
1: The storm expected to make landfall tonight near the Florida Panhandle. Super Bowl winning head coach and player Mike Ditka has died.
3: Mike Ditka went from the field as a Chicago Bears All-Pro tight end to the sidelines, becoming the Bears head coach in 1982. He was blunt and driven, but that helped him push the Bears to a Super Bowl title after the 1985 season. The Hall of Famer, born in suburban Pittsburgh, played from 1961 to 72 for the Bears, Eagles, and Cowboys. But it's clear where his heart always remained.
4: Thank you, and go Bears!
1: And that was Fox's Kevin Uretsky reporting. 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
6: A woman arrested by Boone County authorities for animal abuse is being held in the Randolph County Jail. According to the Randolph County Sheriff's Office, Melissa Nicole Sanders, 27 years old, was taken into custody by the Boone County Sheriff's Office, then booked by the Randolph County Sheriff's Office at 4:20 p.m. That was Thursday, October the 8th. She has several addresses listed on various public records, including Greenwood, Lee Summit, St. Charles, Sullivan, and Columbia. Sanders is accused on two counts of animal abuse, second offense, or by torture and or mutilation while the animal was alive. MoDOT has announced that the west outer road for U.S. Route 63 between Columbia and Ashland will be set to one narrow lane next Monday. From 7 a.m. to 7 p.m., construction crews plan to apply a surface treatment to a part of Route 163 and Tom Bass Road between Boone County Route H and Meyer Industrial Drive. The application is a final step in the resurfacing project started earlier this year. One lane will stay open and workmen will direct drivers through the work zones. For more information on MoDOT projects, visit the Traveler Information Map or call the 24-hour customer service line at 1-888-ASK-MoDOT. A Missouri State University employee is detained by U.S. Immigration and Customs Enforcement. Officials say Paul Essel, a grants accounting manager, was taken to the Greene County Jail. The U.S. Court of Appeal for the Eighth Circuit in 2023 denied Essel's request to reopen his deportation case. The case stemmed from a finding by immigration officials that Essel, a citizen of Ghana, allegedly obtained benefits through marriage fraud. You're listening to news at centralmoinfo.com. The Unified Government of Wyandotte County is voting to opt out of specific provisions of a measure that created the Kansas Sports Authority. The document lists

0: Provisions including the mayor's appointment to the authority, local building permit and inspection requirements, and tax treatment of authority property. Commissioners did not vote on a measure related to proposed financing changes for the Kansas City Chiefs planned stadium. The First Christian Church and Friends will be hosting a kickball challenge for kids of all ages at the Long Branch Area YMCA. Come out for an evening of active fun, food, and fellowship. 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The event starts at 4 p.m. on October the 25th at the Don Shell Field at the Y in Macon. For more information, contact the First Christian Church in Macon at maconfirstchristian@gmail.com or call them at 660-385-2813. 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
1: Here's a look at your forecast. Ample sunshine expected this afternoon, with daytime highs approaching 89. Clear skies again tonight. Lows dip down to about 63. Daytime highs approaching 86. Tomorrow, partly cloudy skies. Bright sunshine expected Sunday, with daytime highs approaching 86. 90 Monday. Looking at the long range, 84 Tuesday, 80 Wednesday, and 76 on Thursday. I'm staff meteorologist Paul Trombley. Currently, it's 83 degrees.
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3: December corn down 24, it's 476 and a quarter. March down 24 and a half at 490 and three quarters. May down 23 and a half at 498 and three quarters. November soybeans down 1.5 at 1286. January down 1.5 at 1302 and three quarters. March down 2 at 1312. December Chicago wheat down 16 and a quarter at 667. March down 16 and a quarter at 681 and a half. July down 14 and a quarter at 690 and three quarters. December live cattle up 335 at 226.90. February up 340 at 229.25. November feeder cattle up 7 at 341.87. January up 765 at 336.07. March up 795 at 332.17. December lean hogs down 0.82 at 67.77, and the Dow is up 430 points at 51,662. With this look at your markets, I'm Kaylin Lair on TFN, the Farm Net.
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0: Here's a look at your forecast. Ample sunshine expected this afternoon, with daytime highs approaching 89. Clear skies again tonight. Lows dip down to about 63. Daytime highs approaching 86. Tomorrow, partly cloudy skies. Bright sunshine expected Sunday, with daytime highs approaching 86. 90 Monday. Looking at the long range, 84 Tuesday, 80 Wednesday, and 76 on Thursday. I'm staff meteorologist Paul Trombley. Currently, it's 83 degrees.
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2: December corn down 24, it's 476 and a quarter. March down 24 and a half at 490 and three quarters. May down 23 and a half at 498 and three quarters. November soybeans down 1.5 at 1286. January down 1.5 at 1302 and three quarters. March down 2 at 1312. December Chicago wheat down 16 and a quarter at 667. March down 16 and a quarter at 681 and a half. July down 14 and a quarter at 690 and three quarters. December live cattle up 335 at 226.90. February up 340 at 229.25. November feeder cattle up 7 at 341.87. January up 765 at 336.07. March up 795 at 332.17. December lean hogs down 0.82 at 67.77, and the Dow is up 430 points at 51,662. With this look at your markets, I'm Kaylin Lair on TFN, the Farm Net.
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0: News. I'm John Saucier. President Trump reportedly was presented with more options for striking Iran, but declined to approve any of them, at least not for the moment.
1: They have no military. They have no Navy. They have no Air Force. They have no anti-aircraft things. They have. We took out yesterday 28 million barrels. I think we took out more than we've ever taken out at any time, including before the war with the Hormuz Strait.
0: The president says he does not plan on launching any new strikes on Iran before the midterm elections in November. The Pentagon says a firing squad execution of the Fort Hood shooter and Danal Malik Hassan will be live-streamed after Secretary for Pete Hegseth told Real America's Voice News Wednesday the execution would be public. And a pair of Renoir paintings stolen from a museum in southern France have been found. Local authorities say that six people have been arrested. America's listening to Fox News.
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3: A Freeburg man was taken into custody by Boone County authorities on Thursday, October 8th. According to an online court documents, an arrest warrant was issued for Brian Matthew Clytherms, 31 years old, after being cited by a Boone County deputy with knowledge there was a Montgomery County warrant for his arrest for drug possession. During a search of his pockets and satchel, methamphetamine, 0.5 grams, a green metal tool that is commonly used to press and flatten narcotics into pill or disc shapes, folded aluminum foil, white powder, which field tested positive for fentanyl, glass pipes, and fentanyl weighing 12 grams, including the vials, were found. Clytherms is charged with possession of a controlled substance and second-degree drug trafficking. Court dates are pending. There will be a nighttime ramp closure for westbound I-70 in Columbia from 8 p.m. to midnight on Monday, October the 12th. The closure for the Stadium Boulevard exit 124 will allow barriers to be installed. I-70 has been the subject of much improvement recently through the Improve I-70 project. The project impacts Rocheport to Columbia, adding a third lane of travel in each direction to the 14-mile stretch of I-70 between the Missouri River Bridge at Rocheport and U.S. Route 63. In Columbia. This $441 million fixed cost contract includes new pavement on all three lanes of I-70 and will also make interchange improvements at routes J and O, Midway, Route 40, Stadium Boulevard, Business Loop 70, Providence Road, Rangeline Street, and US 63. For more information on the I-70 project, visit MoDOT's website, modot.org/improveI-70. 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A University of Missouri football player is the recipient of a new heart. Missouri head coach Eli Drinkwitz announced yesterday that freshman offensive lineman Johnny Jones underwent a successful heart transplant on Wednesday night and is now recovering. The 18-year-old Jones had been hospitalized at the Mayo Clinic in Jacksonville, Florida. A GoFundMe page has been established for a longtime Centralia firefighter who fell from a scaffolding on September 22nd while working on a church built in 1867. Brett Kelly, the grandfather of six, is hospitalized in Columbia facing several surgeries. Kelly has also worked for Boone County Fire and Task Force One. GoFundMe funds will help Brett and his wife Kim with medical bills and the upcoming cost of recovery. For news at centralmoinfo.com, I'm Elena Doctorian.
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5: Here's a look at your forecast. Ample sunshine expected this afternoon, with daytime highs approaching 90. Lows level off around 63. Tonight, clear skies. Highs level off around 87. Tomorrow, a mix of clouds and sun. Highs around 88. Sunday, under clear skies. 91. Monday. Looking at the long range, 84 Tuesday, 75 Wednesday, and 75 on Thursday. I'm Staff Meteorologist Paul Trombley. Right now, 88.
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6: Let's take a look at your closing settlement report. December corn down 20 and a half at 479 and three quarters. March down 21 at 494 and a quarter. May down 20 and a quarter at 502. November soybeans up 4.5 at 12.92. January up 4.5 at 13.08 and 3/4. March up 4 3/4 at 13.18 and 3/4. December Chicago wheat down 12.25 at 6.71. March down 12.5 at 6.85 and a quarter. July down 10 at 6.95. December live cattle up 350 at 227.05. February up 362 at 229.47. November feeder cattle up 707 at 341.95. January up 792 at 336.35. March up 795 at 332.17. December lean hogs down 0.77 at 67.82. With this look at your closing settlement report, I'm Kaylin Lair on TFN The Farm Net.
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0: Here's a look at your forecast. Ample sunshine expected this afternoon, with daytime highs approaching 90. Lows level off around 63 tonight, clear skies. Highs level off around 87 tomorrow, a mix of clouds and sun. Highs around 88 Sunday, under clear skies. 91 Monday. Looking at the long range, 84 Tuesday, 75 Wednesday, and 75 on Thursday. I'm Staff Meteorologist Paul Trombley. Currently 90.
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0: Fox News. I'm Carmen Roberts. The Pentagon faces bipartisan backlash over plans to live stream the execution of convicted Fort Hood mass killer Nidal Hassan. Vice President J.D. Vance says it's unclear, though, whether that live stream will happen.
1: I think it's going to happen in December when he's executed. But what I try to remind people is, look, this is a guy who committed, in my view, the worst terrorist attack on American soil outside of 9/11.
0: Hassan can still seek judicial review in civilian court. Isaias is now a major hurricane closing in on the Florida panhandle. Governor Ron DeSantis says there will be wind damage, but that's not the big concern.
2: The surge is really what puts a lot of people's lives in jeopardy.
0: And a massive 7.6 magnitude earthquake shakes Panama, rattling buildings as far away as the capital and prompting evacuations. 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
4: A Clarence man is in Shelby County custody after a warrant was issued for his arrest for domestic assault. According to online court documents, Richard Ray Hotel, 28, is accused of choking a victim on October 7th and biting the right hand of another victim who is under the age of 18. An arrest warrant was issued and served on Thursday, October 8th. Hotel is charged with second-degree domestic assault, a Class D felony, and third-degree domestic assault, a Class E felony. Court dates are pending. Three measures connected to the proposed Royal Stadium at Crown Center are approved. The Kansas City Council approved the measures yesterday. One measure rezones 68 acres of ballpark district. The second involves a tax increment financing plan. And the third authorizes up to $537 million in state-issued revenue bonds. The Royals plan to move into the new stadium in time for the 2030 season. A man is headed to prison for carjacking a woman in Gladstone. Christopher Kennedy was sentenced to 12 years in prison for robbery in the second degree. Clay County prosecutors say Kennedy approached the victim's vehicle after she arrived home and tried to pull her out. The woman fought back, but Kennedy stole her keys and fled from the scene. 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The Unified Government of Wyandotte County is voting to opt out of specific provisions of a measure that created the Kansas Sports Authority. The document lists provisions including the mayor's appointment to the authority, local building permit and inspection requirements, and tax treatment of authority property. Commissioners did not vote on a measure related to proposed financing changes for the Kansas City Chiefs' planned stadium. A GoFundMe page has been established for a longtime Centralia firefighter who fell from a scaffolding on September 22nd while working on a church built in 1867. Brett Kelly, the grandfather of six, is hospitalized in Columbia facing several surgeries. Kelly has also worked for Boone County Fire and Task Force One. GoFundMe funds will help Brett and his wife Kim with medical bills and the upcoming cost of recovery. The First Christian Church and Friends will be hosting a kickball challenge for kids of all ages at the Long Branch Area YMCA. Come out for an evening of active fun, food, and fellowship. There's a place for everyone to join in, from cheering on the sidelines to playing the game. Come by and enjoy the free community fellowship. The event starts at 4 p.m. on October the 25th at the Don Shell Field at the Y in Macon. For more information, contact the First Christian Church in Macon at maconfirstchristian@gmail.com or call them at 660-385-2813. 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
5: Here's a look at your forecast.
6: Ample sunshine expected this afternoon with daytime highs approaching 90. Clear skies tonight, lows dip down to about 63. Highs level off around 87 tomorrow. Sunshine mixed with clouds at times. Ample sunshine expected Sunday with daytime highs approaching 88. 91 Monday. Looking at the long range, 84 Tuesday, 75 Wednesday, and 75 on Thursday. I'm Staff Meteorologist Paul Trombley. Currently, it's 90 degrees.
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7: Let's take a look at your closing settlement report. December corn down 20 and a half at 479 and three quarters. March down 21 at 494 and a quarter. May down 20 and a quarter at 502. November soybeans up 4.5 at 12.92. January up 4.5 at 13.08 and 3/4. March up 4 3/4 at 13.18 and 3/4. December Chicago wheat down 12.25 at 6.71. March down 12.5 at 6.85 1/4. July down 10 at 6.95. December live cattle up 350 at 227.05. February up 362 at 229.47. November feeder cattle up 707 at 341.95. January up 792 at 336.35. March up 795 at 332.17. December lean hogs down 0.77 at 67.82. With this look at your closing settlement report, I'm Kaylin Lair on TFN, the Farm Net.
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Everyone is invited, not just to attend, but to participate. Registration begins at 7:30 in the morning, with shotguns start at 8:30. There are classes available for everyone, from kids 14 and younger to the 50-plus contest, with a suggested donation to the Missouri Cornhusking Association. 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

0: Here's a look at your forecast. Ample sunshine expected this afternoon, with daytime highs approaching 90. Clear skies tonight, lows dip down to about 63. Highs level off around 87 tomorrow. Sunshine mixed with clouds at times. Ample sunshine expected Sunday, with daytime highs approaching 88. 91 Monday. Looking at the long range, 84 Tuesday, 75 Wednesday, and 75 on Thursday. I'm Staff Meteorologist Paul Trombley. Currently, it's 90 degrees.
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7: 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The 7th annual Macon City of Maples Marching Festival will take place next month, hosted by the Macon Marching Tigers in Macon. 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

0: News. I'm John Saucier. Early voting's underway in Ohio today at a rally in Lima, Ohio. Vice President J.D. Vance urged voters to support incumbent Senator John Husted.
1: For 20 months, 20 short months, John has fought relentlessly for the people of this state. He is one of the hardest workers in the United States Senate. Do you know why you no longer pay taxes on tips? It's because John Husted.
0: Husted is facing off against former Democratic Senator Sherrod Brown, who holds an 8-point lead over the Republican, according to a Fox News poll conducted in August. In Michigan, the Senate race contentious after the first debate between Republican candidate Mike Rogers and Democratic candidate Abdul Al-Sayed. At a roundtable, Al-Sayed says he's running to fight against government corruption.
2: Well, Donald Trump is the president of the United States. Donald Trump has corrupted his office. He is the president of the United States for all of us, and therefore all of us have been the victim of his corruption.
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4: A woman arrested by Boone County authorities for animal abuse is being held in the Randolph County Jail. According to the Randolph County Sheriff's Office, Melissa Nicole Sanders, 27 years old, was taken into custody by the Boone County Sheriff's Office, then booked by the Randolph County Sheriff's Office at 4:20 p.m. That was Thursday, October the 8th. She has several addresses listed on various public records, including Greenwood, Lee Summit, St. Charles, Sullivan, and Columbia. Sanders is accused on two counts of animal abuse, second offense, or by torture and or mutilation while the animal was alive. MoDOT has announced that the west outer road for U.S. Route 63 between Columbia and Ashland will be set to one narrow lane next Monday. From 7 a.m. to 7 p.m., construction crews plan to apply a surface treatment to a part of Route 163 and Tom Bass Road between Boone County Route H and Meyer Industrial Drive. The application is a final step in the resurfacing project started earlier this year. One lane will stay open and workmen will direct drivers through the work zones. For more information on MoDOT projects, visit the Traveler Information Map or call the 24-hour customer service line at 1-888-ASK-MoDOT. A Missouri State University employee is detained by U.S. Immigration and Customs Enforcement. Officials say Paul Essel, a grants accounting manager, was taken to the Greene County Jail. The U.S. Court of Appeal for the Eighth Circuit in 2023 denied Essel's request to reopen his deportation case. The case stemmed from a finding by immigration officials that Essel, a citizen of Ghana, allegedly obtained benefits through marriage fraud. 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The Unified Government of Wyandotte County is voting to opt out of specific provisions of a measure that created the Kansas Sports Authority. The document lists provisions including the mayor's appointment to the authority, local building permit and inspection requirements, and tax treatment of authority property. Commissioners did not vote on a measure related to proposed financing changes for the Kansas City Chiefs' planned stadium. The First Christian Church and Friends will be hosting a kickball challenge for kids of all ages at the Long Branch Area YMCA. Come out for an evening of active fun, food, and fellowship. There's a place for everyone to join in, from cheering on the sidelines to playing the game. Come by and enjoy the free community fellowship. The event starts at 4 p.m. on October the 25th at the Don Shell Field at the Y in Macon. For more information, contact the First Christian Church in Macon at maconfirstchristian@gmail.com or call them at 660-385-2813. 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
5: Here's a look at your forecast. Bright sunshine expected this afternoon with daytime highs approaching 90. Clear skies tonight, lows dip down to about 63. Sunshine mixed with clouds at times. Tomorrow, highs around 87. High of 88, Sunday, under sunny skies. 91, Monday. Looking at the long range, 84, Tuesday, 75, Wednesday, and 75 on Thursday. I'm staff meteorologist Kara Foster. Right now, 89.
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6: Let's take a look at your closing settlement report. December corn down 20 and a half at 479 and three quarters. March down 21 at 494 and a quarter. May down 20 and a quarter at 502. November soybeans up 4.5 at 12.92. January up 4.5 at 13.08 and 3/4. March up 4 3/4 at 13.18 and 3/4. December Chicago wheat down 12.25 at 6.71. March down 12.5 at 6.85 1/4. July down 10 at 6.95. December live cattle up 350 at 227.05. February up 362 at 229.47. November feeder cattle up 707 at 341.95. January up 792 at 336.35. March up 795 at 332.17. December lean hogs down 0.77 at 67.82. With this look at your closing settlement report, I'm Kaylin Lair on TFN, the Farm Net.
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0: here's a look at your forecast. Bright sunshine expected this afternoon, with daytime highs approaching 90. Clear skies tonight, lows dip down to about 63. Sunshine mixed with clouds at times. Tomorrow, highs around 87. High of 88, Sunday, under sunny skies. 91, Monday. Looking at the long range, 84, Tuesday, 75, Wednesday, and 75 on Thursday. I'm staff meteorologist Kara Foster. Right now, 89.
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0: Fox News, I'm Tom Rigotti. Hurricane Isaias has become a Category 3 storm and is expected to hit Florida. Governor Ron DeSantis says first responders are ready.
1: We'll have a 5,000 guard mobilization that will be done, and hopefully they're not going to be needed for an extended period of time, but if they are, they're going to be here, and they're going to be working, and they're going to be helping.
0: Florida has declared a state of emergency for 25 counties and ordered immediate evacuations of Pensacola Beach. The UAE confirms the flying Dubai co-pilot who attacked the captain on a flight from Dubai to Tel Aviv was planning a 9/11-style suicide attack.
2: The United Arab Emirates Attorney General confirming the co-pilot of Fly Dubai Flight 1073 intended to seize the aircraft and crash it into a passenger terminal at Israel's Ben-Gurion Airport.
0: That's Fox's Kristen Goodwin. 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
4: A Freeburg man was taken into custody by Boone County authorities on Thursday, October 8th. According to an online court documents, an arrest warrant was issued for Brian Matthew Clytherms, 31 years old, after being cited by a Boone County deputy with knowledge there was a Montgomery County warrant for his arrest for drug possession. During a search of his pockets and satchel, methamphetamine, 0.5 grams, a green metal tool that is commonly used to press and flatten narcotics into pill or disc shapes, folded aluminum foil, white powder, which field tested positive for fentanyl, glass pipes, and fentanyl weighing 12 grams, including the vials, were found. Clytherms is charged with possession of a controlled substance and second-degree drug trafficking. Court dates are pending. There will be a nighttime ramp closure for westbound I-70 in Columbia from 8 p.m. to midnight on Monday, October the 12th. The closure for the Stadium Boulevard exit 124 will allow barriers to be installed. I-70 has been the subject of much improvement recently through the Improve I-70 project. The project impacts Rocheport to Columbia, adding a third lane of travel in each direction to the 14-mile stretch of I-70 between the Missouri River Bridge at Rocheport and U.S. Route 63. In Columbia. This $441 million fixed cost contract includes new pavement on all three lanes of I-70 and will also make interchange improvements at routes J and O, Midway, Route 40, Stadium Boulevard, Business Loop 70, Providence Road, Rangeline Street, and US 63. For more information on the I-70 project, visit MoDOT's website, modot.org/improveI-70. 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A University of Missouri football player is the recipient of a new heart. Missouri head coach Eli Drinkwitz announced yesterday that freshman offensive lineman Johnny Jones underwent a successful heart transplant on Wednesday night and is now recovering. The 18-year-old Jones had been hospitalized at the Mayo Clinic in Jacksonville, Florida. A GoFundMe page has been established for a longtime Centralia firefighter who fell from a scaffolding on September 22nd while working on a church built in 1867. Brett Kelly, the grandfather of six, is hospitalized in Columbia facing several surgeries. Kelly has also worked for Boone County Fire and Task Force One. GoFundMe funds will help Brett and his wife Kim with medical bills and the upcoming cost of recovery. For news at centralmoinfo.com, I'm Elena Doctorian.
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6: Here's a look at your forecast. Bright sunshine expected this afternoon, with daytime highs approaching 90. Clear skies tonight, lows dip down to about 63. Sunshine mixed with clouds at times. Tomorrow, highs around 87. High of 88, Sunday, under sunny skies. 91, Monday. Looking at the long range, 84 Tuesday, 75 Wednesday, and 75 on Thursday. I'm staff meteorologist Kara Foster. Currently 88.
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7: Let's take a look at your closing settlement report. December corn down 20 and a half at 479 and three quarters. March down 21 at 494 and a quarter. May down 20 and a quarter at 502. November soybeans up 4.5 at $12.92. January up 4.5 at $13.08¾. March up 4¾ at $13.18¾. December Chicago wheat down 12¼ at $6.71. March down 12.5 at $6.85¼. July down 10 at $6.95. December live cattle up 350 at $227.05. February up 362 at $229.47. November feeder cattle up 707 at $341.95. January up 792 at $336.35. March up 795 at $332.17. December lean hogs down 0.77 at 67.82. With this look at your closing settlement report, I'm Kaylin Lair on TFN The Farm Net.
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0: Here's a look at your forecast. Bright sunshine expected this afternoon, with daytime highs approaching 90. Clear skies tonight, lows dip down to about 63. Sunshine mixed with clouds at times. Tomorrow, highs around 87. High of 88, Sunday, under sunny skies. 91, Monday. Looking at the long range, 84, Tuesday, 75, Wednesday, and 75 on Thursday. I'm staff meteorologist Kara Foster. Currently, 88.
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1: Fox News, I'm John Saucier. Hurricane Isaias is expected to hit Florida. Governor Ron DeSantis says this storm expected to land as a Category 3.
2: It probably will land as a Category 3, is our judgment.
1: Forecasters say the storm expected to make landfall this evening. In New York City, an Immigration and Customs Enforcement officer shot and wounded a 28-year-old man inside of his vehicle during an enforcement operation in the Bronx. Homeland Security Secretary Mark Wayne Mullen on Fox with some details on what this undocumented migrant Oscar Belga was on probation for.
3: 4 robbery charges, 2 charges of felony assault, felony larceny, assault, weapons assault, weapons possession of misdemeanor larceny, possession of stolen property, and 2 felony charges of dangerous drugs, all in 3 years, and that's how long he's been in the country.
1: The suspect was in stable condition and then transferred into federal custody. 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
5: A Clarence man is in Shelby County custody after a warrant was issued for his arrest for domestic assault. According to online court documents, Richard Ray Hotel, 28, is accused of choking a victim on October 7th and biting the right hand of another victim who is under the age of 18. An arrest warrant was issued and served on Thursday, October 8th. Hotel is charged with second-degree domestic assault, a Class D felony, and third-degree domestic assault, a Class E felony. Court dates are pending. 3 measures connected to the proposed Royal Stadium at Crown Center are approved. The Kansas City Council approved the measures yesterday. One measure rezones 68 acres of ballpark district. The second involves a tax increment financing plan. And the third authorizes up to $537 million in state-issued revenue bonds. The Royals plan to move into the new stadium in time for the 2030 season. A man is headed to prison for carjacking a woman in Gladstone. Christopher Kennedy was sentenced to 12 years in prison for robbery in the second degree. Clay County prosecutors say Kennedy approached the victim's vehicle after she arrived home and tried to pull her out. The woman fought back, but Kennedy stole her keys and fled from the scene. 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The Unified Government of Wyandotte County is voting to opt out of specific provisions of a measure that created the Kansas Sports Authority. The document lists provisions including the mayor's appointment to the authority, local building permit and inspection requirements, and tax treatment of authority property. Commissioners did not vote on a measure related to proposed financing changes for the Kansas City Chiefs planned stadium. A GoFundMe page has been established for a longtime Centralia firefighter who fell from a scaffolding on September 22nd while working on a church built in 1867. Brett Kelly, the grandfather of 6, is hospitalized in Columbia facing several surgeries. Kelly has also worked for Boone County Fire and Task Force 1. GoFundMe funds will help Brett and his wife Kim with medical bills and the upcoming cost of recovery. The First Christian Church and Friends will be hosting a kickball challenge for kids of all ages at the Long Branch Area YMCA. Come out for an evening of active fun, food, and fellowship. There's a place for everyone to join in, from cheering on the sidelines to playing the game. Come by and enjoy the free community fellowship. The event starts at 4 p.m. on October the 25th at the Don Shell Field at the Y in Macon. For more information, contact the First Christian Church in Macon at maconfirstchristian@gmail.com or call them at 660-385-2813. 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
6: Here's a look at your forecast. Lows dip down to about 63 tonight under clear skies. High temperatures reach up to 87 tomorrow. Sunshine mixed with clouds at times. Mainly clear tomorrow night. Lows dip down to about 58. Ample sunshine expected Sunday with a high of 88. 91 Monday. Taking a look at the extended forecast. 84 Tuesday. 75 Wednesday. And 75 on Thursday. I'm staff meteorologist Kara Foster. Currently, it's 86 degrees.
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0: Welcome and good evening to Dr. Larry K. Noel Spartan Stadium in Moberly, Missouri for Friday night high school football. Tonight, the Moberly Spartans meet the Kirksville Tigers in an important conference and district matchup. Kickoff is coming at 7 o'clock. The temperature is a warm 80 degrees with very, very clear skies here, and it will get down to 77 by kickoff and drop even further in the night. I'm Charlie Mathis. I'm joined by Jeff Fletcher here on midbit.com and Cress 104.7. Now, Jeff, Moberly is trying to protect its district position while Kirksville arrives with momentum after two straight wins. What's at the top of your list tonight?
1: Well, there's three things, Charlie. First, can Moberly impose the run game that has produced 1,679 yards through six games? Second, can Kirksville's two-game momentum carry them into an opening quarter, a good start in the opening quarter? Third, watch the hidden yardage battles. Turnovers, punt returns, field position, penalties can change the district game before either offense settles in. Those are three things I'm looking at this weekend, or this evening, Charlie.
0: We also have both head coaches on tonight's broadcast, plus a halftime pass for cash for a very good cause. Now, before kickoff, we're going to hear from Kirksville head coach Bruce Munden.
2: 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Every game is also archived for fans who cannot watch live or make the trip, are able to go back and watch those games. As a part of tonight's coverage, we are pleased to bring you a conversation recorded earlier this week with Kirksville Tigers head coach Bruce Munden. Coach, welcome.
3: Thank you. Thank you very much. It's a pleasure to be here.
2: Thank you. I'll jump right in here, Coach. It's your first season leading the Kirksville program. As you have worked to install your system and establish expectations, what identity do you want this team or program to develop?
3: I've always believed that we are a blue-collar team. I believe we should play physical in the trenches with a little bit of finesse on the outside. I think that the teams that are dominant in Missouri specifically find ways to control the offense and defensive lines, and that's where our kind of success has kind of started to grow, is in that point of view. And I think we're finally understanding who we are as a team, and because of that, we are becoming a little more consistent, I guess is the best word for it.
2: Yeah, you segued perfect into my second question here, Coach. Your team enters Friday night 2-4, but the Tigers have won two straight. What has changed or come together during the winning streak, and what do you want your players to carry forward against Moberly?
3: The big thing is we're executing at a higher level. We had spurts during the first four games. Again, those four games against fairly good teams. Two of them will be ranked very highly when it's all said and done. A Southern Boone team that's playing really, really well right now, and a Chillicothe team that's kind of playing with a little bit of edge to themselves as well. We thought maybe we could steal one or two of them. Didn't happen that way. As we grew as a team, because we knew that would be the biggest kind of thing, is when you bring in a new system, it takes a little while for it to take place, even with the work in the summer. So what's happened in the last 2 weeks is we're kind of starting to play cleaner. We're not forcing turnovers. We're not having stupid penalties. We're not killing ourselves like we did in the first 4 weeks.
2: And do you think that's just come from experience throughout the season, or do you think that's coming from, like you kind of mentioned there a little bit, just getting more familiar with the system and the identity that you want these Kirksville Tigers to have?
3: I think it comes from a mix of the expectations and kind of the comfort level. Once you're able to not have to think, you're not going to second guess some of your stuff. And a lot of our penalties came from second guesses and guessing wrong, unfortunately. So we've gotten better because we're more confident in what we're doing.
2: If you're just joining us, I'm Fletch, and you're listening to a conversation recorded earlier this week with Kurtzville head coach Bruce Munden here on MidVid.com and Crest 104.7. The Tigers bring a two-game winning streak into tonight's matchup with the Moberly Spartans. You can watch the game free on MidVid.com or the MidVid app. Coach, let's talk a little bit about player development here. As your players have grown more comfortable with the system, what particular group stands out as one that has picked up the system and kind of helped carry your team?
3: We have two really good groups, I think, now. Our linebacker crew on the defensive side, Coach Nez, it's his baby. They play hard. They play fast. They're confident in what they're doing. They've been kind of our stalwart most of this year, but they're getting better. And I didn't think that was possible from where we started, because they've kind of been the core group, but they've gotten even better over the last 4 weeks and consistently have kept us in games. I mean, they gave us an opportunity at Hannibal. If we could have moved the ball even just a hair, we would have had a shot early in Hannibal. And who knows what happens if we can put some points on the board. But that group on the defensive side is been playing lights out for about the last 4 weeks. Offensively, it's been the offensive line the last 2 weeks consistently gotten better. Our skill group has been very to say they were good to begin with. Got a good young freshman kid that can fly. We have veteran receivers on the outside that have experience. We have Blake Nesbitt, who is basically an all-star at tight end / he plays our slot. So on the outside, we looked really good, but there were times that we couldn't do anything with the outside because of the pressure on the inside. And I think the solidity that we've gotten with our offensive line play over the last two and a half weeks has really kind of given us a different feel, and we're able to do some things that we couldn't quite execute at the beginning of the year.
2: Well, Coach, you got me excited about the game. You know, I love a good freshman. I call them diaper dandies. I kind of stole that from Coach V, obviously. But, you know, as a former linebacker myself and tight end, you brought up those two position groups particularly. So I'm definitely excited to see those three in action this Friday night. When you study Moberly, what stands out about the Spartans, and what must Kurtzville do well Friday night to extend the winning streak to three games?
3: Coach McDowell's done a great job. He coaches those kids up well. They are fundamentally sound. They're not going to beat themselves. For us to have a chance, we've got to play pretty close to the best game that we've played all year, and we know that. They're physical up front. They're on both sides of the ball. Linebackers flow well. They read well. They get to where they're supposed to be. Physical up front, or physical skill kids in the backfield. Number 12 is a dude, and he looks like a load just watching him on film. He's tough to bring down, and you bring

0: that with that tandem of backs you have in the backfield, they're a load to handle. So we know we're gonna have to play well defensively and offensively to have a shot at this. We know that we're gonna have to slow down the offense, which not many teams have done this year. And we're gonna have to put points on the board, which again, not many teams have done this year. So it'll be us having to play one of the better games of the season to be able to continue our momentum.
1: That was our conversation recorded earlier this week with Kirksville head coach Bruce Munden. Jeff, Kirksville comes in at 2-4, but the current story really is the two-game winning streak.
2: Exactly. The record tells one part of the season, but the last 2 weeks tells us that Kirksville may be up and coming. The first quarter matters. If the Tigers create an early stop, win field position, and play from ahead of the chains, confidence can travel with them tonight, Charlie.
1: Now we're going to hear from Moberly head coach Cody McDowell on district positioning, his personnel, and the matchup with Kirksville.
3: Coach interview with Moberly Spartans head coach Cody McDowell. I'm Fletch here on midvid.com and Crest 104.7. Coach, thanks for joining us today. I appreciate you doing this.
4: Yeah, appreciate you having me on.
3: Coach, as the regular season moves towards the finish, district positioning becomes a bigger part of the conversation. How do the current seedings affect the way that you approach the remaining games and the possibility of earning that number one seed, which grants that team who wins that number one seed a week 10 bye? Something that's on your mind and discussed with the coaches?
4: Not really. I mean, I guess it's probably the benefit of being in Missouri. I think the great thing about our playoff system is everybody gets shot, and it's kind of a blessing and a curse at times. I mean, ultimately, you're not going to – for most districts outside of some runaway teams, you're not really going to know what the matchups are, where the seedings are until week 10 when you start considering all the data that they use to figure those seedings. So there's some outliers there where, you know, if you've got a really good team or a really, really bad team that where you can kind of predict it and run the metrics that way. But I think it's a waste of time. That's still 3 weeks away. At least 3 weeks away. I feel like we were a different team than we were 3 weeks ago. So, you know, it's everybody's at this time of year, it's just trying to, you know, trying to make sure we're putting the best product on the field. We're trying to win this one. We're focused on Kirksville. And the big thing about this is it's a conference. Well, it's a former conference, but it's a district game. I mean, I don't look too much at the seating. I just know that's a, you know, when we're playing district opponents, it's important to, you know, if you win them, obviously that you hold the upper hand because you got the head to head. So, you know, we're looking at it as really just that, this game only, and we're just trying to win this one.
3: Coach, I want to recognize two players at different stages of their high school careers. Carter Bloss has been an absolute force for this team, while freshman corner Hudson Falau, your diaper dandy, as I call him on the broadcast, has been earning snaps on the wide side of the field in rotation with Caden Abel out there at that cornerback position. What makes Carter such an impactful football player, and what has Hudson shown to you and your staff to earn such meaningful snaps as a freshman in these varsity games?
4: Well, Carter's just that, you know, that type of player. He's been a starter as he played a lot as a freshman, you know, was a starter for us last year on both sides of the ball. One of the few guys we've had in my time here in Moberly that's been a starter on both sides of the ball for multiple years. He's got a great frame. He's got great strength. He moves well, and he plays super physical. So he plays with a just kind of wrecking ball mentality to where offensively he's great to run behind. He's kind of a stalwart there at tackle for us, and a guy, you know, is going to take care of his business. And then defense, he's a wrecking ball. You know, he makes plays happen. He's a big play guy just because he can take on blocks. He can take on double teams. He's got the frame and the speed and the wherewithal to just make plays happen. And that's kind of the, you know, when you look at a production standpoint, he's as high on our production chart as anybody we have, you know, so he's on the field. He's a guy they have to know where he is. And Falau is a kid, honestly, that he's in the position he's in due to injury. You know, we had one of our best two-way players in Amari Hawkins go down this summer with a season ending labral tear. to his shoulder. So that was a kid we was going to be a two-way starter for us and be that other corner. And so when he went down, we had to, you know, we had to search for some depth. And we've got some other kids that have kind of rotated through there, but Hudson kind of separated himself. And we don't look at him too much as being a freshman. He's grown up pretty fast, and he kind of had to because he was thrown into the fire early. And it was kind of baptism by fire early on, and he handled it. He's definitely talented enough. You just worry about the experience in some of those situations. But a lot of times when you're playing freshman, you don't really want to rely on experience. You kind of want them to have amnesia and just go out there and just do what they know how to do and not worry about anything else. So he's been really good at that.
3: Coach, I got a little follow-up with that. How valuable has some of those rotational players along with Falau, such as Caden Abel's experience, helped him kind of in this first year?
4: Well, it's kind of built into how we rotate and how we play and how we practice. We place a huge emphasis on depth. We place a huge emphasis early on in the season, especially as we go through the summer and fall camp of our rotations of getting guys playing multiple positions and establishing depth with our rep count and how we distribute reps through practice. And it's not ever perfect and it doesn't always work out, but you know, it's not for lack of trying. So it's good to see in situations when we go from year in and year out, you know, when we turn over a class or when we turn over a senior class, we've usually got a next group pretty close to ready because they've been able to get some reps through the way we rotate and the way we try and establish depth through our program. So it benefits everybody. It really enables some competition at practice. It enables competition throughout the year, and it sets us up to have some depth as we get down the stretch run here.
3: If you're just joining us, I'm Fletch, and you're listening to the conversation recorded earlier this week with Moberly head coach Cody McDowell here on midvid.com and Crest 104.7. Coach, Kurtzville comes into this matchup having won two games in a row here. When you study the Tigers, where have you seen their greatest improvement, and what challenges do they present you this Friday night?
4: Well, I mean, we know, you know, it's Moberly-Kirksville. It's going to be a tough game. So, you know, you could go throughout the years, and it doesn't really matter, you know, who's good and who's not good. It's usually a close game. It's a competitive game, and it's a tough game. And so I don't look too much about I know they've won their last two, but if you look at their first four and they're early in the season, they're playing some tough games and some tough teams and some good teams. So that's some of it too. You know, when your strength of schedule is what theirs is, it's a little deceiving when you start looking at records. We know they're going to be ready, they're going to be well coached, and we're looking for a good game.
3: Coach, I appreciate your insight, and this is Fletch with midvid.com and Crest 104.7. That's Coach Cody McDowell from the Moberly Spartans. We appreciate your time, Coach.
4: I appreciate it. Thank you.
1: That was Moberly head coach Cody McDowell. Now, Jeff, district seeding is part of the conversation now, but the coach's message remains centered on the next opponent.
2: And that is the balance. A possible top seed in Week 10 bye mattered. But none of that happens without tonight's execution. Moberly has to tackle cleanly, avoid negative plays, and make Kurtzville defend the full width of the field tonight, Charlie.
1: Now, if you're just joining us, they just had the national anthem. As you could probably see, the color guard walking off the field. Now, I do want to give a reminder that our Carter Media family has another game tonight on midvid.com and her sister station, Kirk 99.9, where Macon and Monroe City are in action. We'll keep you updated on that as scores become available.
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1: Yeah, huge thank you to those sponsors. 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
2: 100%. Big shout out to the Carter family. 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
1: Yeah, and so I don't know if we talked about this much in the broadcast, but seeing as we have some time to fill as the captains are about to come out here, 104.7 Crest is not the only station that the Carters own. Now, they have been in the local radio area in mid and western Missouri for a long time now.
2: Yeah, started radio back in the 60s in Kansas with a small 3,000-watt station Mike Carter did. Had the opportunity to buy the KMZU station in the 70s, and they went ahead and bought that station along with Curly over there, and those stations have been just staples in the rural area, really big into the farm, agricultural, FFA, 4-H, and then obviously we do our, you know, hourly weather news and getting back into our 1A, 2A, 3A, and now 4A sports with Moberly jumping up into 4A. So, yeah, super excited to work with the Carters. Like I said, there's three generations right now. The fourth generation is in and out of the studio. We see him running around kind of like my kids are today, kind of running around the booth with us tonight, Charlie.
1: Yeah, Jeff's daughter has been in and out of the booth.
2: Yeah, she don't sit still very well. She's waiting for her brother to show up. My uncle's bringing my brother here tonight. So.
1: She was being helpful. She helped me set up.
2: Yeah, she's doing great. She's out there with my other uncle right now, enjoying the time as we get the countdown going here, as the Spartans probably are about to run out onto the field. We'll get over here and get that on the stream for the guys.
1: Now, I have two little sisters who are sophomores and in eighth grade. And my little sister Jane Marie has gotten really into football. She could probably do this better than I can at this point. Football and baseball. She's always asking my dad and my brothers about sports in general, which is huge for me, understandably.
2: Now, women in sports, women in football is growing increasingly across the nation, and not even just the nation, across the world. Flag football is really taking off. Keelan just turned 5 this year, so we'll be getting her into some flag football.
1: Some flag football
2: in
1: the
2: spring, and her brother really loves soccer. So get them out there, get them active. I don't care what they play, as long as they're out there and they're out there having fun and growing. You know what I mean? Yeah. As your Moberly Spartans are taking the field now, Charlie.
1: Wow, that's a lot of backflips. I mean, you know, if not for my bum leg, I could do that, Jeff.
2: Yeah, well, I'll give you a couple months when you're all healed up, and I'll come see you, okay?
1: Well, I don't know. You know, I haven't done it in a while. Yeah, there are your Moberly Spartans. Now, the Kirksville Tigers come into this matchup at 2-4, and the Moberly Spartans at a powerful 5-1.
2: Yeah, 5-1, but if you look at those district seedings right now, from Misha, you'll see that the Spartans are number 2 right now, and you'll see Warrensburg number 1. Some people kind of ask the question, well, why is Warrensburg 1, Moberly 2, when Moberly just beat Warrensburg a few weeks back? Well, they kind of go by 4 different criteria when they're doing the points system. It's strength of schedule, okay? Mm-hmm. Basically, how have your opponents faced the other opponents, their win losses, how much they've won or lost by. That's another thing too, your win loss total as well, okay, along with your point total. And then the fourth thing is, if you play up in class, which Moberly and both Kirksville have done, mm-hmm. and Warrensburg has done this year too as well. So when you put all that into a computer and you hit enter, and it spits out Warrensburg 43 points, Moberly at 41.83 points. Now, just kind of looking forward in those standings going forward, if Moberly wins out, Warrensburg wins out, depending on how those losses kind of shake out as far as the win loss, the point total, Moberly should have the number 1 seed. Why that is important, Charlie, is because the number 1 seed in this district gets a week 10 bye. Mm-hmm. So that would allow you to get some kids refreshened up, allowed to do a little bit more extra scouting and things like that. So there's a real big push for that number 1 seed, but as you go back and kind of talk to Coach McDowell early in the week, he's not worried about it right now. He says, you know, we got to worry about right now, in the here, in the now, We won't worry about the seedings until they're all done. That is one thing that he said about the playoffs. Yeah, well, that number one seed is important to get that bye, but Missouri reformatted their playoffs to where everybody gets a shot, okay? But regular season still matters because that number one seed gets that bye. So there's a lot of things kind of look into that, this being a district matchup. This could weigh heavy in the next 3 weeks. So real big matchup here tonight. Beautiful night, Charlie.
1: It really is, yeah. I mean, it's it was a little hot, you know, when we got here, but now that the sun has kind of gone down, the temperature's dropping. It'll be a beautiful night for some football. I mean, there wasn't a cloud in the sky. There was a beautiful sunset. Not much wind either, so it shouldn't really affect the passing or the kicking or the air game in general. It's going to be a good one. It feels like, you know, it could be a little colder, but other than that, it feels like October, and it feels like football season.
2: Yes, it does.
1: And part of that, of course, is the atmosphere. You know, we talk about it every week, especially at home. But, you know, this Moberly crowd shows out. It's, you know, if you're a family of four, it'd be hard to find a seat altogether. And that's not to say that the kind people of Moberly would move for you. But, but you know, we're still a few minutes from kickoff, and there are plenty of people here as the captains have gone out. The captains for your Moberly Spartans, number 3, Drew Smothers, number 6, Caden Abel. Number 54, Hunter Kunkel, and number 65, Chance Lunsford, the senior. Hunter Kunkel, a freshman. Well, that can't be right. He's wearing a different number.
2: That could be DeMarcus Boone there. They got 254s on the roster, the freshman.
1: Oh, I see that. Yeah, now.
2: Yeah, so DeMarcus Boone was that other captain there for the Spartans.
1: Yeah, the tight end, the senior. Let's see. It appears that Moberly has elected to receive, and the Kirksville Tigers will kick it off. The Moberly Spartans are going to get the ball to start the game.
2: Let's see if they can get off to a big start. You know, we've had fireworks to begin a lot of these games this season, Charlie. Let's see if Moberly can keep that streak going on, getting that first possession of the game.
1: Yeah, and I think even though you watch film against this team, I still think seeing it in front of you in action is a different thing. You know what I mean? That sort of, like, almost triple option misdirection for people in the backfield you got to worry about. It really... You can prepare for it on film, and you can study it all you want. You can run scout team all you want. But I think the reason we've seen a lot of hot starts by Moberly and then slowing down is a lot on the defense, and they're just not used to this kind of offense. And it just takes on-field experience, and it takes a drive or two to really settle in against an offense like Moberly's.
2: You're right. When Moberly's offensive coordinator really gets in the groove, you can tell he's really setting things up. Further, you know, as the game goes on, he's showing you one look and then coming back with different variations of that same formation and same pre-snap movement.
1: Now to kick it off for the Kirksville Tigers, number 89, Beckett Lyons, the senior, back deep to receive for the Spartans. Number 18, Montel Stoddard. And this one is away. It will not go to Stoddard, but instead to Colin Knox. Knox fields it at the 5. Streaking up field. No sort of protection. He cuts back to his right, and there he might have some sort of groove as Knox breaks away. He's got a blocker, but Knox is tripped up, not before crossing midfield, and he's going to have his team almost all the way to the Kirksville Tigers' 30-yard line. The field is free of yellow flags, and that one will stand, and it'll be great field position for the Spartans to start this game.
2: Great patience there from Knox. He tried to come to the near side. He didn't see anything working out. Looked back right and set up his block very well. And then once he gets on that sideline, man, he really opens it up. That top end speed from Knox is very impressive.
1: Titans, the cornerback, lining up under center. Two backs in the backfield with it. It's Smothers and Graves. Graves gets the handoff, cutting it inside. And he's brought down a decent gain of about 4 or 5.
2: Staying ahead of the chains there, Charlie. That's what you want. Get your big back involved here early, right off the right tackle there. Get 4 or 5 yards. Stay ahead of the chains.
1: Now on second and six. The Spartans with the ball just inside the Kirk's